Country Nights Live, it's Bev Rainey. Thank you, as always, for joining the party. It's going to be a fun week here on the show. We've got Kane Brown joining us on Wednesday and Little Big Town on Friday. Right now, let's get you Dasha. Here's Austin.

0: country, and she knows it. It's Luke Bryan on Country Nights Live. He's going to be on the show with us real soon. You know, one point, people were actually accusing him of AI-ing his song about fishing, hunting, golfing, and drinking. Let me tell you, I've seen all of that firsthand, no AI. He's just expressing what he likes. Here's what he had to say.
1: I mean, we've had some negativity out there, some trolls saying that I AI'd it, which is completely false. That song is designed for one thing, to have fun and to tell the world what I love to do and what I strive to do. When I get days off, I want to hunt, fish, golf, and drink, and I might try to do them all in the same day.
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What a great list to be on. Shane Prophet was named one of the country rising stars to keep an eye out on for 2026. We're definitely doing that. Here's Long Live Country on Country 96.

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Stick around to find out what it is that Luke Holmes has done that his kids think is extraordinarily cool. I think so, too. Here's Rethink Some Things on Country Nights Live.

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1: Luke Holmes is officially a Disney character. He made his voice acting debut on the season 5 premiere of Big City Greens. He plays Rusty Twang, a country superstar, and even sings a brand new song called Watch Out for the Greens. Luke says having 3 little boys at home made this a no-brainer, and that this will be way cooler in their eyes than anything else he's ever done. Megan Maroney popped up at a Raising Cane's in Michigan, surprising fans in the drive-thru. She joked she'd be a personality hire. She teamed up with Cane's on an exclusive pink rhinestone tumbler and a sparkly cup available with a meal. And Willie Nelson and Neil Young just announced 2 co-headlining shows with opener Ty Myers, September 22nd in Bridgeport, Connecticut, and September 24th in Philadelphia. That's your Country Nights Live news update. I'm Bev Rainey.
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0: 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It's called Think As You Drunk, which, by the way, if you watch this video, keep an eye out for his puppy. Really cute.

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Luke Holmes has never really put himself out there when it comes to politics. We'll hear what he has to say about it coming up next. Here's Bee Bayou. This is Country Nights Live.

0: 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It's Luke Combs on Country Nights Live, and here's what he has to say about the problem with his politics.
1: There's always something in my video, it's like Luke Combs, well, he's a liberal, or sure. whatever it is, it's mm-hmm. like... One, I've never said what I am. 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Like those things
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0: What does Jason Aldean think about getting a little older?
1: I like to think the older I get, like, the better the songs get and the better I get as a singer and the better the band gets as musicians and all the stuff we've learned over the years and as much as we've played, we kind of get to utilize that in the studio.
0: Oh, yeah. I think we all agree with that. Here's Don't Tell on Me.

0: Ashley Godwin and Luke Holmes right there. You know, Charles was on the show with us this last week, and he says that writing is therapy for him and his fans.
1: When I'm writing it, that's my therapeutic outlet, is the songs and the music. I'm not a very outwardly emotional person, but in the songs, I can channel all that. That's my grief. That's where I put it into. That's what kind of keeps all my pieces together. And if it does that for other people, that's honestly the reason for going out there on the road. That's kind of it, is doing it for the folks there at the show.
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0: Dr. Lynch is going to be on Country Nights Live with us real soon. You know, he does not like to cook stinky stuff on the tour bus. I'm going to have to ask him about this.
1: Well, there's not really any cooking on the bus. That would stink it up. I'll do meal prep and take that with me. And so maybe I'll heat it up in the microwave. But that's one of my favorite things about touring is everywhere we go, there's some place that we need to check out. You know, everybody's like, man, have you had this from this place? So we love to explore. We love to get off the bus and go find new restaurants and new stores. And that makes touring so much more fun. I think there's so many great spots around this country that until you go and do it, you don't know. But everywhere we go, there's always a new adventure to take part in. So yeah, eating is one of those adventures we like to go on.
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Luke Holmes's kids are pretty happy that he's officially a Disney character. He does a voiceover in season 5's premiere of Big City Greens, playing Rusty Twang. Here's Back in the Saddle.

Got a new album coming out from Corey Kent coming up in September. I cannot wait for it. Got a chance to chat with him about that not that long ago. He is really starting to own his sound. Here's his latest. It's called Empty Words.

0: been by now. Morgan Wallen on Country Nights Live. Here he is talking a little about his songwriting process.
1: Usually we won't even start a song unless we already have the full concept and the payoff hook done. 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

little stop into the White House briefing room this last week before a concert out in D.C. Looked like they were rehearsing something from what I could see. I don't know what's going on there, but it looked pretty cool. 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

0: 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So what advice did Keith Urban give her?
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1: Hi, my name is Heather, and I'm calling from Otisville, Michigan.
0: Hi.
1: I'd like to request Water at a Wedding by Graylin James, please.
0: Oh, I'd love to do that one. I love that we're playing that for you.

Looks like Luke Bryan's son, Bo Bryan, kicked off his football season with Luke in the stands cheering him on. And they won the game. Luke says, "I done yelled a couple times." Here's Country and She Knows It.

Riley Green and this guy, John Party, all going to be in Cabo for Labor Day weekend. They got a show going on. It's all of them in one show. I mean, it's going to be like a little fest going down. I want to check it out. Here's Boots Off on Country Nights Live.

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1: 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It's hard to bring somebody like that out on stage because his personality is so much bigger than mine. You know, he almost enjoys it more than me, so it's hard to drag him back off the stage.
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He is officially a Disney character who happens to be a country superstar. Rusty Twang. More on that coming up in the Country Nights Live news update in about a half hour. Here's Luke Holmes and Be By You. Kinda like

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I love what Thomas Rhett said about his wife, Lauren, because let's face it, he's a celebrity. She's in the whole mix, could have pretty much anything she wants, right? But he says she craves simplicity. That's something to be admired right there. Here's it goes like this.

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1: Luke Holmes is officially a Disney character. He made his voice acting debut on the season 5 premiere of Big City Greens. He plays Rusty Twang, a country superstar, and even sings a brand new song called Watch Out for the Greens. Luke says having 3 little boys at home made this a no-brainer, and that this will be way cooler in their eyes than anything else he's ever done. Megan Maroney popped up at a Raising Cane's in Michigan, surprising fans in the drive-thru. She joked she'd be a personality hire. She teamed up with Cane's on an exclusive pink rhinestone tumbler and a sparkly cup available with a meal. And Willie Nelson and Neil Young just announced 2 co-headlining shows with opener Ty Myers, September 22nd in Bridgeport, Connecticut, and September 24th in Philadelphia. That's your Country Nights Live news update. I'm Bev Rainey.
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show this Wednesday, and then on Friday, Little Big Town's going to be joining us. Right now, newcomer to the scene, Jacob Hackworth. Here's What Took You So Long. This is Country Nights Live. You told me.

0: Stella Lefty's Boston on Country Nights Live. Here she is talking about how that song went viral and only the chorus had been written so far.
1: With Boston, like, in particular, I had the chorus to that one first and then brought it to Grace because I was like, this is going viral and there's literally no song. Like, I was like, there's one line of the song. But we sat down and just, like, we started, like, I was playing the piano, she was playing the guitar, and we just kind of, like, fleshed out the verses. And I'm usually melody first. Like, I'm a melody girl. So I think melody first and then the lyrics afterwards.
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Good morning, good evening, whatever time of day it is for you. Always happy that you are here. My name is Justin. It is The Overnight Ride. New album from Dan and Shay this past weekend. Also showed up to a Megan Maroney show over the weekend. Sang Tequila together, which was Megan Maroney's, one of her first viral covers. Full circle moment all around.

so. This is where the artists and fans of country music come together. Live from Nashville and heard across America, this is the Overnight Ride.

0: I know that it's 95 degrees here in Nashville and hot across the country, but it is the most wonderful time of the year. My name's Justin. This is the Overnight Ride. There's a new term for it. Summerween. All of the Halloween stuff has been out at Hobby Lobby, Michael's, TJ Maxx, Home Goods, you name it. It is out earlier than ever before. And I really haven't thought anything of it. That is until today, on my drive in, I saw the first one of the year, the 12-foot skeleton on the lawn. I love these things for a very specific reason. I've told you before, because back in 2020, these things went super viral. Everybody bought these skeletons. They put them together and they realized they had nowhere to store them. So what'd they do? They dressed them up for different holidays. We got a Santa skeleton. We got an Easter Bunny skeleton. We got a Cupid skeleton. We got an Uncle Sam skeleton. The one in Nashville I saw today, though, has appeared on a random lot. Just appeared. Which leads me to believe someone took it on a truck or a flatbed and drove it over and left it there. Maybe because they didn't want to store it outside anymore. They ran out of ideas to dress the skeleton up over the past 6 years since they first came out. And that's why it's there. I will update you on the mystery skeleton, but it is my favorite thing. I'm joyful. I'm not rushing summer. But I see one of those. I know. The times, they aren't changing.
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8: Well, I told you when I was in the fourth grade, my best friend Steve Cishon called me Speedy because it took me 22 minutes to run the mile.
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Tance back on the Shenanigans. My name's Justin. It's the Overnight Ride, or as he says, Nyler Tance went out and was interviewing a bunch of Ian Munsick fans he was opening up for. And he kept asking them what's their favorite Nyler Tance song. This is Tyler Nance. This keeps me sane.

I do not want to undersell this. I went to two nights of Megan Maroney here in Nashville. The first night, extremely loud. The second night, even louder than the first. Second night, I did do earplugs. And I'm not complaining. The passion in her fans. Incredible. I can still hear them in my ears. That's how loud it was. Here's Beautiful Things.

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The first run of the Ella Langley energy drinks sold out immediately. A new drop is on the way. 125 grams of caffeine. A little light for me, especially when you do these hours.

Stella Lefty, Boston on the Overnight Ride. The song You Just Can't Escape, and for good reason. Debut album came out this past Friday. Today, just a couple hours ago, announced a huge tour. My name's Justin. It's Nate Smith in Fix What You Didn't Break. And I would-

My name's Justin. This is the Overnight Ride. Over the weekend, Jordan Davis played the Red Bull Jukebox, where the crowd picks the set list. They picked him to do an Usher cover, and it worked out well. Let's get a live recording of that. I think we all deserve it.

0: was done for.
1: There is one thing I did not account for, and I am paying for it right now. My name's Justin. It's the Overnight Ride. As you know, Megan Maroney was this past weekend here in Nashville, and I dyed a white Carhartt shirt pink for the show, because I really only wear Carhartt shirts. They're cheap, they fit me, and they're moisture wicking, but they don't sell pink in men's sizes. So I had to make my own, and it turned out pretty well. But I got a little crazy because I had some dye left, so I dyed some socks to match it. Now, my big worry was it was going to be hot outside, and when I sweat, the shirt would run pink on me. It did not. What I didn't account for was the perfect pressure cooker of heat and sweat and grossness in my shoes. I returned after hours on my feet, hours of sweating, hours of moving, filming content, and being at the actual Megan Maroney show. I got home, took my shoes off, took my socks off, and the socks had dyed my feet and my toes a magenta color. And I'm still trying to get that off right now. Didn't account for it. I went a little too overboard. I pushed too much, and I'm still paying for it.
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0: The cause for the delay in the MacArthur Legacy merch, they are trying to find the right manufacturers for materials made right here in America to help farmers here in America. We'll see it in October. It's Hardy, Eric Church, Morgan Wallen, Tim McGraw, and MacArthur.
1: My name's John MacArthur, and I work this dirt.

So Hudson Westbrook has a brand new album out on November 6th. Will it be 40 songs? I think we're going away from that because Gavin Adcock just announced a new album. There's 20 songs on there. I don't think we're getting 40 anymore. That may only be reserved for Morgan Wallen.

Field of Dreams and a Western that is on the bucket list of acting roles for Riley Green, who is actively seeking new acting roles. He did Marshalls, and now it's opened the floodgates. It's Think As You Drunk on the Overnight Ride.

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Kenny Chesney and Carry on the Overnight Ride. He popped up at Megan Maroney's show this past weekend to sing their song, You Had to Be There Together. Now the rumors are flying. Are Kenny and Megan going back out on tour together? I don't think so. But also, where there's smoke, there's usually fire. Right now, Charles Wesley Godwin, Luke Combs. It's better that way.

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2: Got a girl from the south side, got braids in her hair. First time I seen her walk by, and I about fell about my chair.

My name's Justin. This is the Overnight Ride. As you know, we emanate from Nashville. So if I was coming in low over the past couple weeks, we have fixed it, which is good news. Just in time for this Friday because Kane Brown will be back on the show. KB and Woman on the Overnight Ride. Hey, it's not.

0: keep it appropriate, but get the message across. My name is Justin. This is the Overnight Ride. I feel like I have the perfect solution for this guy in Texas. Apparently, his HOA is very upset with him. Why? Quote, maintaining lawn quality beyond reasonable neighborhood expectations. This is why homeowners associations stink. The one that yells at my parents, always write their letters in Comic Sans, which is a comic book font. You cannot take them seriously. So what does maintaining lawn quality beyond a reasonable neighborhood expectations mean? The stripes in his lawn were way, way too good. The HOA has asked him to mow in random directions. No crisp lines anymore. Skip mowing per week, so mow every other week, and stop posting his lawn on social media. A few things. This is insane. You own the lawn. You want to maintain the lawn. You're proud of the lawn. You worked hard for the lawn because it's not burnt and gray and gross. You should be able to post it on social media. So how do we get back at the HOA without abiding by their insane requests? You could mow designs into the lawn. They do it at Major League Baseball games. They make corn mazes. You can do whatever you want. You could do a certain finger, which I think would get you on national news and not go well with your HOA. You could do other body parts, which you shouldn't do. You know what you really got to do? This guy in Texas, who's been yelled at by his HOA for having too good of a lawn, mowing a thumbs down, like a thumbs down, just shows disappointment. And disappointment is so much worse than anger.
1: Be right back.
2: 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Thank you for being part of our
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from the mind of Parker McCollum. My name's Justin. This is the Overnight Ride. He gives us his thoughts, and we ponder them. Helps us get a different outlook on life. Parker posts, adulthood is probably the worst hood I've ever lived in. Here's Killing Me on the Overnight Ride.

0: pretty cool story at a Cody Johnson concert. 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His homecoming got pushed back, so his wife FaceTimed him. So that's a good use of FaceTime in public. It's Kojo Horseback on the Overnight Ride.
1: He's a ranch hand in a pinch, man. 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

0: The beer numbers are insane. My name's Justin. This is the Overnight Ride. I don't want to bog you down with numbers, but when it comes to beers and drinks, I feel like the numbers matter here. Still the problem tour with Morgan Wallen. He played Clemson. Clemson football plays. The capacity of that stadium is 90,000 people for a concert. He played two nights, okay? So that's roughly 180,000 people. How many drinks do you think they sold over two nights? The numbers are in. 135,931. That is just under one drink per person at the shows.
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My name's Justin. This is the Overnight Ride. If you are in northeastern Pennsylvania, I've just been informed that the timber calling contest that I did with Cheyenne the Pony Girl last week was aired on the news up there on WNEP. Have we gone national? It was fun to do. I didn't think it would go national. I'm not bragging. I'm just concerned. You always

Lainey Wilson phone, keys, wallet on the overnight ride. Can confirm a music video is on the way for that one because the picture floating around the internet is Lainey Wilson's head in a purse with phone, keys, and wallet. Like they made a table, cut a hole in it, cut a hole in the bag, and then stuck her head through it.

0: Now, I can do this, but I can only do it by hopping on 1 foot. My name's Justin. This is the Overnight Ride. This is going viral right now. Ways you may be more healthier than you realize you are. This is just what we need at this hour on this day. For example, you can get up from the floor without using your hands. You get hungry at regular times, okay? You can hold a deep, flat-footed squat. You wake up feeling rested. You have a firm grip. But the one that stuck out to me on here is you can put your socks on while standing up. I had to think about that for a second. I can do that, which means, according to this article, in this study that's floating around, I'm healthier than I realize I am. Then I was like, wait, I can put them on standing up, but I have to hop around on 1 foot to maintain balance. But if I reverse that, it makes me sound healthier than I am, right? Because if you could stand up, put your socks on, cool. But can you hop around on 1 foot while maintaining balance to put your socks on? I believe that makes me a beacon of health.
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I think we can sum it up now. Shane Proffitt has been giving out marital advice and happy relationship advice over the past couple weeks ahead of his wedding very soon. Strategic taxidermy placement and getting your wife soup, even though it's 95 degrees outside. Shane's advice for a long and happy relationship.

It's out. It's good. You should listen to it this past Friday. The Mountain Goat, Ian Munsick's brand new album, dropped. Zero skips. Give it awards. Here's Love is Blind on the Overnight Ride.

0: Bet on that on the overnight ride. The big news today is that Ella Langley officially has 19 weeks and number one on the Billboard Hot 100 charts, which ties a bar song and Old Town Road and sits right behind now. All I Want for Christmas Is You, the Christmas juggernaut by Mariah Carey. But over the weekend, Ella was playing a show and rapper Drake was there. And arguably, he's the biggest rapper in the world. And he was singing Choosin' Texas. It's gone mega viral, which is just another good rub for Ella's talents. And now I believe they're going to appear on a song together. There's no stopping Choosin' Texas, is what I'm getting at. 19 weeks at number one. Could go 24 and hold the record. And now the rap world is jumping on it. Absolutely crazy.
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You don't really understand it until you go to a Megan Maroney show. My name's Justin. This is The Overnight Ride. The merch lines, insane. The camo shirt with pink lettering on it, everywhere in Nashville. I even saw a UPS driver with the Megan Maroney shirt on, under his brown outfit.

Luke Combs officially animated. My name's Justin. It's the overnight ride this past Friday. The Disney Plus show, Big City Greens, debuted the character of Rusty Twang, played by Luke Combs.

0: Now, I have no idea what this show is meant to be or what it does, but Luke Combs, his voice sounds a little bit different. I think they dropped it down a little bit. You know, took the artistic interpretation. No acting roles yet, but he's got a cartoon to his credit now.
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Speaking of planes, my friends and I are trying to coordinate us all getting on the same connecting flight to our buddy's wedding. My one friend is like, we should all sit next to each other. Like, we're all in our mid-30s and overweight. I don't want to sit next to any of you. 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

0: 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Hardy, Eric Church, Morgan Wallen, Tim McGraw. It's MacArthur.
1: My name's John MacArthur, and I work this dirt.

Luke Bryan, country, and she knows it on the overnight ride. His son is playing football here in Tennessee in high school. First start this past weekend. Threw for 3 touchdowns. Getting looks from big college programs. Kind of cool. You might see Luke on the sidelines one day on Saturday.

Lauren Alena, she's got a brand new album out this Friday. It is called Stages, and this song happens to be her husband's favorite, Cam's favorite. Even suggested putting Chase Matthew on this song with Lauren. It's All My Exes on the Overnight Ride.

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Kane Brown, woman on the overnight ride. He is on the show this upcoming Friday. My name's Justin. It's brand new. It's Coe Wetzel, Ella Langley, and Jaded.

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0: Kincaid in Dallas, Alaska. That is where this woman credits her martial arts training for surviving a brown bear attack near a salmon stream. Caitlin Lane was out walking her dog, Vesper, near Bell's Flats when an 800-pound Kodiak bear charged at her.
1: How does she know? Did she whip out a scale and say, hey, step on this before you try to attack?
0: She did. She did. She had her doctor scale that she took from the Weight Watchers meeting from a long time ago.
2: That's a good question, Dallas. Yeah, I think it's estimated. That looks about 800 pounds.
0: Yeah, when the bear grabbed at her right leg, Lane flipped on her back and started kicking the bear in the face. She said you can use one leg to kind of block and you can kick with the other leg. She added that the move might have been instinctual, but linked it to past jujitsu training. The dog distracted the bear and its cubs long enough for Lane to react. She escaped with only bruises and minor scratches, called 911, and plans to get back out there and resume her walks. This time, she says she's going to wear bear bells. I didn't know bear bells were a thing.
1: Can I just say, too, thank you to all the listeners for all the bear videos that you send me. I so appreciate those. Keep them coming.
0: No, stop sending them because
1: They're not sending them to you. They send them to me.
0: No, I get some sometimes, but stop sending because you are going to enable her.
1: I know they're dangerous. Doesn't make any difference.
0: Good morning, and this is the show we never wanted to do. Dallas sadly got to live her dream, but that was the last dream she could ever live because she died hugging a bear.
1: If I ever get mauled by a bear, know that in my final moments, I snuck a little pet in.
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0: When we get back, if you thought that this was going to save you from soda spraying you, and you did this because your grandma said, "Oh no, honey, you got to tap the can. That's going to save you. You don't tap the can. That thing's going to spray you." Grandma was wrong, and science proves it. Hang on.

0: Kincaid in Dallas.
1: Something my grandma would tell me before I opened soda, you could not go ahead and open up the Sam's Choice Cola without grandma saying, no, make sure you tap the can so it doesn't spray everywhere.
2: I've never heard this in my entire life.
1: Really? Oh, you hadn't?
2: I've never heard of tapping the can.
1: Tapping the can never made it to rural Alabama, Dallas?
2: No, we just let it sit.
1: Okay, must be a Northeast thing. My grandma, make sure you tap the can.
3: Yeah, we would tap the can.
2: Yeah, I've never
1: because,
2: it like on the top?
1: No, just anywhere on the can, just the side, kind of like the same way.
3: I was told to always do it at the top. You just do a little like tap on the top. Yeah.
1: Grandma told me to tap the can on the side.
3: Oh, I heard if you tap it at the top and you don't really feel anything like bubbling up underneath, it's good to go.
1: Well, it doesn't matter because it doesn't work. It turns out tapping it doesn't do anything at all. When a carbonated drink gets shaken, tiny bubbles form inside the liquid. And when you open the can right away, the sudden drop in pressure can lead to a foamy explosion.
2: Right. Foamy save that.
1: On the main stage. The problem is that tapping it also creates more bubbles, kind of like if you shook it up, which creates pressure buildup. They even did a study, they being the scientists, back in 2019 with more than 1,000 beers. They wasted 1,000 beers and found no difference between tapped and untapped cans. So it doesn't do anything.
2: You got to let it sit and you got to let it calm down. It's like a rash.
1: Let it sit and calm down.
2: Yeah,
1: it's like
2: you know, well, you like if you have a rash and you scratch it, it just makes it worse, you know? It's like shaking a can, so you just gotta leave it alone. You gotta let it calm down.
3: I like that your mind went to rash. Mine went to like a kid, like a tantrum. Sometimes you just need to sit them down and leave them alone and they'll calm down.
2: You gotta put the can in time out.
3: Exactly.
2: That's what you gotta do.
1: Put the can in time out.
2: Yes. Put some cortisone cream on it.
1: when I saw the tapping of the can, it just reminds me of another grandma thing, which is it was always awful swimming with grandma because she would enforce the half hour after eating rule.
3: Yes.
1: Which we found out was total BS as well.
3: Yeah.
2: My parents never ever made me do that.
1: Can't go swimming for a half hour, you'll get cramps.
2: They'd let me eat in the pool.
1: Exactly.
3: You heard you get cramps? I heard that you would throw up or you flour.
2: I heard it
1: you
2: was
1: heard
2: cramps.
1: Flour?
3: Yes.
2: I heard it was
1: I got cramps.
2: Cramps.
1: Yeah, exactly.
3: I heard flouring. I heard that you would get sick because something with the mixture of the food and the pool water.
1: But you
2: that's
1: know what?
2: Crazy.
1: It's funny because the one thing is, and that's why when I started working out with a trainer, she said, just make sure you don't eat within a half hour because if you're doing a bunch of crunches, that'll make you flour
2: sure.
3: Yeah.
1: But I don't know what kind of swimming you'd have to do to feel that same thing. No.
2: I don't know. I don't know who made that up. I think some parents made it up just so they could get the kids out of the pool.
1: Dallas, you know what it was?
3: 1,000%.
2: Yeah.
1: Dallas, that was Big Lunch.
2: Yeah.
1: That's what it was.
2: Yeah.
1: It was the Bread Commission.
2: It was Big Pool Parents.
1: It was the New New Mexico Bread Commission, and it spread across the country.
2: That's what it did.
1: And it caused us not to want to eat or eat half our food because we just wanted to get back in the
2: exactly.
1: pool. Yeah. I remember, too, like I would explain, what we were watching Wheel of Fortune, unsurprisingly, with my grandma, and they were showing a Las Vegas Vacation. I said, but grandma, it's a swim-up bar. They're eating. Why are they able to eat? And she said, they wait in those stools for a half hour. And then they go swimming.
3: Move those stools for 30 minutes.
1: She wasn't going to believe me. Big Brett.
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0: I am starving. Good morning and welcome.
1: I got biscuits in the oven and I've got hash browns in the toaster or toaster.
2: Okay. When I got off the elevator and I smelled that, I was like, something's burning. I smelled like something was burning. I don't think it is, but I was like,
1: I gotta go check the biscuits.
0: So Lauren, Dallas knows the whole situation. No, oh my God. Dallas knows the whole situation. Okay, here's why. This explains everything. Why I'm talking, why I'm starving. Okay, you tell me why I am absolutely famished right now. Is it because I have not eaten since 5:20 yesterday afternoon or...
2: Okay.
0: I had to take an Uber because my car is being fixed this morning. And when I got in, that guy must have just hot boxed before I got in there because it reeked inside that Uber this morning. And I think I have a contact buzz.
2: I'm going to say it's a little bit of both, but I think that contact buzz, honestly, because you probably would have been good this morning without not eating last night. You probably would have been fine until, you know, like an hour from now. You would have been like, I'm hungry. Let's order food.
0: Show me both. Dallas, when is your food going to be ready? I'm famished.
1: I'm going to go check it right
0: Thank
1: now.
0: You, please.
1: I'll be back.
0: Thank you. No, you don't have to leave. You can come back. You can, Oh, you don't want to burn the biscuits? Wow. How many other co-hosts have left mid-break? I don't want to burn the biscuits. Let me run to the lunchroom. She has an oven in there.
2: At least she's being responsible.
0: She has an oven there. Lauren, how was your day yesterday?
2: My day was great. Didn't do a whole lot of anything, which is exactly what I wanted. Husband left for left town again for a few days for business. And I actually had one of those rare nights. You know, usually when he leaves, I can't sleep.
0: Yes.
2: Because I just start to hear everything, every little creak. And I also find myself just out of my routine. I still went to bed early last night, didn't wake up in the middle of the night, didn't have a hard time sleeping, nothing. It was perfect.
0: You channeled your Dallas, you did.
2: I did, and I took up the whole bed. We have a king-size bed, and I starfished in that thing.
0: As you should, and save that first one, Marcus, this morning. Also, you know, it's really interesting. Your husband has a job that reminds me of, like, you know, the old-timey husbands in TV shows. Oh, he's away on business. He's gone an awful lot on business.
2: I pointed that out to him yesterday, and he didn't realize that. I was like, you probably go away every other week for business. Sometimes it's just 2 days. Sometimes it's the full week. And he's like, no, it's like more like once every 2 months. And I'm like, no. And then I pointed it out. I was like, you were gone this time. And he was like, oh, it really is starting to become a little too often, isn't it?
0: And it wasn't like that when you first met.
2: No, he's really busy right now. He got a promotion within the last year, and just jobs are starting to kind of start up. He does business development, so
0: I'm glad that businesses are developing.
2: Exactly. So it's, you know, can't complain, but it's I told him, like, you know, as happy as I am for you that business is going so great and that I understand you're just doing your job, you're doing what you got to do. Mm-hmm. I hate that you're gone so often.
0: Do you though? Do you really hate it?
2: I do.
0: Are you looking out the window?
2: The first day or two is like fine.
0: Yeah.
2: But then I start to be like, okay, like, when will my husband return home for more?
0: Does it like remind you of the times you were single? Does it make you feel sad sometimes? Like this is, you know,
2: yes.
0: I look down, I've got my ring on. In theory, I'm married, but
2: sometimes, yeah, because I'm just like, where's my husband to cuddle? And we just started a new show, too. And I'm like, well, now I got to wait for you to return. I can't watch this show.
0: No, if he's gone, listen, I know he's, you know, but you work, too. So it's not like he's supporting you, like, independent. You are allowed to have your own. You can cheat. And if he wants to watch that show independently, you should both watch it and then compare notes at night.
2: I like that idea. I'll bring that up to him.
0: Yeah. Hi, it's Kincaid. I'll ruin your marriage. Good morning and welcome.
3: This is Woman's Work with Nicole Khalil.
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0: Well, I told you when I was in the fourth grade, my best friend Steve Cishon called me Speedy because it took me 22 minutes to run the mile.
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0: Every morning. Biscuits here at work for us this morning and hash browns in the kitchen. She's bringing them in, plate of biscuits. They look fantastic. She goes to hand me my biscuit. Drops it on the floor. I say, it's all good. So I'll still have it. Drops it again. It's still fine. I'll still eat it. I'm excited. Dallas has twice dropped biscuits.
1: Yep. There you go. Just one drop.
0: Thank you. No, it's fine. That's all I meant. It's going to taste even better.
1: And he's going to eat it.
0: I will. And save that.
2: Why? You shouldn't.
0: Dallas, what's coming up this morning in your dish?
1: Oh, my gosh. We're going to talk about Ella Langley. Can she dethrone Mariah Carey? We're going to talk about this. We're going to talk about Jason Aldean and his clothes. Morgan Wallen, how much liquor do you think was sold at a Morgan Wallen concert in Clemson? Wait till I tell you these numbers. I got it all coming up during the dish.
20: Hey.

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1: It's Dallas's Dish.
2: Can she make it 22 weeks? Let's cross our fingers. Ella Langley's choosing Texas number one for a 19th week in a row. So she's officially tied for the second longest leading song, Shaboozy's A Bar Song Tipsy and Old Town Road. They had 19 weeks on the Hot 100. The longest leading song is Mariah Carey, All I Want for Christmas, 22 weeks. So Choosing Texas needs to keep the streak for four more weeks to break it and set a new record completely, like, across the board.
3: I would love to see All I Want for Christmas dethroned. Yes. Can you ask the coin if this is a possibility, please? Dallas's Coin of Destiny with an accuracy rate of 84%.
4: Please ask if people are going to keep Choosing Texas.
3: Over Christmas.
2: Hedges tells no. Here we go.
3: See if it's Texas over Christmas.
2: Oh, it's tails.
3: No. Oh, we're choosing Christmas.
2: I hope the coin is wrong.
4: Unfortunately, though, I do think Mariah Carey is starting to unfrost right now.
3: Oh, yep. She is.
2: You know she is. Listen, have you been to Costco or anywhere? Christmas is everywhere.
4: I'm not ready.
2: Woo-hoo! I'm so ready. Jason Aldean teamed up with True Timber to create a clothing line called 10 Stone. The brand says it's, quote, grounded in grit, family, faith, and a deep respect for the outdoors. You can find 10 Stone at Walmart stores across the country. Have you ever wondered how much alcohol is sold at a Morgan Wallen show?
4: The limit probably doesn't exist.
3: I thought more than my wedding.
2: Oh, honey, this is going to blow your mind. To get an idea, he performed two shows at Memorial Stadium in Clemson. That was in June, and the numbers are in. 135,931 alcoholic beverages were sold, which is a total of $2.1 million in net revenue from alcohol, food, and beverage sales.
5: Oh.
2: That's what I said. Wow.
4: Nothing else needs to be said.
3: Yeah, it's a vibe for sure.
2: And happy birthday to man. Gene Simmons is 77 today, but even at his age, he doesn't seem like the kind of guy who likes to ask permission for anything. But if he ever wants to bring Kiss back from the dead, that's what he has to do. They were sold. The makeup, the tunes, the publishing, all of that. I've never seen a number. I do not know how much, but I can tell y'all, his great-great-great-grandkids probably won't have to work. That's how much.
3: That's generational wealth right there.
2: Yes. Kiss can't play live without Pop House's permission because they own everything, including the makeup. They played their last show in December of 23, and that doesn't mean that they're disappearing into history, though. Gene says there's a movie that's being cast as we speak, plus the Avatar show that's already in the works, and it looks like possibly a cartoon show in a theme park.
3: A Kiss theme park.
2: I would definitely go.
4: That would be cool.
2: Yeah. That would be so cool.
4: What if they made the tongue, like a roller coaster?
2: Oh, yes. Oh,
4: they
2: ride
4: could do
2: the
4: it.
2: Tongue.
4: Like the length of the tongue. It'd be awesome.
2: Oh, my gosh.
3: Who wants to ride the tongue coaster?
2: Yes.
4: You know Dallas would.
2: The tongue coaster. I would. I'm Dallas and that's Dish.
3: Thank you. I'm Kincaid. I'm disgusted.
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2: 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I helped an elderly woman not get her car stolen in front of a grocery store on Saturday.
3: What?
2: And I didn't get a thank you, but I wonder if you would have done the same thing or walked away and said, well, let's see what happens. From the

0: Brock and Cade in Dallas.
1: I'll tell you what's not a fun way to begin the weekend. Saturday morning, I was taking my kid to his coding class, and it's in a shopping area with a grocery store and a bunch of other little businesses. And I walk my kid into this place, and I'm walking out, and this woman pulls up, and she kind of pulls her car up, parks about 2 feet from the curb, gets out of her car. No four-way flashers, which in that situation would have been appropriate versus a thunderstorm. We were the pace car for the thunderstorm. Totally appropriate when parked. She's the only one in the vehicle. I don't see anybody else in the vehicle. It's a large sedan. She's elderly. She gets out of the car. I think she's returning something to a business.
2: Okay.
1: She's walking into a store. Her car is running.
2: Her door, leaves her car sitting there?
1: Even better. Her door is open.
2: What?
3: Oh, no.
1: So I, Kincaid, protector of the elderly and their possessions, walk over to her car, and I don't want people to think I'm about to steal her car.
2: Right.
1: Because a couple other people are kind of looking in the distance, like in disbelief, like, what is this woman doing? What's happening? And I walk over, and I need to make an announcement. Ma'am, I'll keep an eye on your car. And she's walking the business. I wait with my arms folded, like I'm a bouncer in a club. My arms are folded, and I'm waiting, like, people are walking by, and I take it upon. She's just inside.
3: And did they think that maybe you're being like sarcastic? Or?
1: Maybe. I don't know what they thought. I was crazy. But anyway, I didn't want any, this poor woman, I didn't want anyone to steal her car. She walks back out. I'm standing there, and I said, ma'am, probably not the best idea to leave your car running. I was keeping an eye on it. She ignores me. She gets in her car, and she drives away.
3: That was rude. That was so rude of her.
1: And I just stand there in shock and disbelief. She drives away, and I'm like, you're welcome.
3: She probably thought you were almost like making fun of her. That's probably what she was thinking.
1: Have a good day, elder citizen.
4: So funny that this happened to you, because I was at a store the other day and I walked in and there was a lady, you know how some grocery stores have banks inside?
3: Yeah. Mm-hmm.
4: She left her cart sitting in the middle of the aisle
1: with
4: her purse in it.
1: Oh, yeah.
4: And went over to the bank.
1: Yep.
4: Like, I'm talking feet away.
1: Mm-hmm.
4: So I was just like, okay, I just stood there, just like Kincaid. I just stood there, and I was like, okay, I'm not going to move until she comes back over here. And she turned around and realized what she had done, and she saw me standing there, and I said, I'm watching it. She said, oh, my God, thank you so much.
1: See,
4: I was not thinking and just walked off and left it in the cart.
1: Hot girl privilege. You got to thank you. I got to drive away. So
4: that's so funny, though, that that has happened to both of us in the last week or so.
3: Well, yesterday that happened to me, but with the youths. Clay and
1: what did the youth do?
4: Oh, with the youths?
3: Well, Clay and I got breakfast yesterday morning. We're sitting outside, and there's some the kids, maybe 3 years old, just running up and down the sidewalk. We don't see any parent nearby. We don't see anything. So we're looking around, and I'm like, whose kid is this? The kid's fallen a few times, gotten up. I'm okay. Just running back and forth. There's nobody else around. Finally, the parents come around the corner, but it must have been like, honestly, a couple of minutes before it looked like.
4: Around the corner?
3: Yeah,
4: my Lord.
3: In their defense, they had a baby, in the, what is it, the little sling thing.
1: Yeah.
3: And then there was a dog, and they were like, there you are. Will you come over here? But we watched this child for a couple minutes until we were like, well, we don't want anything.
4: That was
3: to
4: long enough for somebody to snatch
1: him
4: and take off.
1: I'm honestly mad that the parents showed up, because I had a whole scenario where you see Gertrude. Gertrude had gone to the bank that day to get money to buy her grandson that present that he wanted, only he didn't. She bought the wrong thing. He had to return it. She was mad and oblivious, and that's why she went in the store and left her car running. And so I want to believe that was Gertrude, the same woman,
4: the
1: responsible
4: same woman
1: for all three incidents.
4: Well, but she ran into the youths. You and I did not.
1: No. No, the youths were there.
3: Maybe that was like her grandson.
4: Maybe so.
1: So, hey, let this be a public service announcement. Clara, Eleanor, Evelyn, Ada, Agnes, Florence, Iris, Agatha, Beatrice, Cora, Edith, Hazel, Mabel, Violet, Elsie, Adeline, Alice, Gladys, especially you, Gladys, and Eunice. You know you do this all the time. And make sure you tell your cousin Hester. Do not leave your car running.
4: Yes.
1: And the door wide open.
4: If a nice man stands there and takes care of it while you're doing your business, say thank you.
1: Please.
3: Yeah.
1: I'm just trying to do my best.
3: Next time you should have just let her car get stolen.
4: Ugly person.
1: Have a good day, Eunice.
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0: Football coach has been fired after surveillance video captured him kicking a football during practice and somehow hitting one of his players right in the groin. According to reports, the coach was upset after seeing a player make a tackle that wasn't allowed during practice. As he walked over to address the situation, he kicked a football that was lying on the field. The ball then took what he later called a one-in-a-million shot and struck the player in the you-know-where. Yeah.
1: Whoops.
2: The frosted pretzel.
0: And right in his frosted pretzel.
3: Goodness, is that good? Is the kid okay?
0: The player reportedly went down immediately and had to be helped off the field by his teammates and coaches, but he is fine, thankfully.
3: Sure, he did a great Mickey impression for a couple hours.
0: I was going to say, I'm sure his voice sounded like Mickey there for a second when that happened.
3: Oh, that's a pretzel.
0: The coach says it was completely accidental and told a local TV station he felt sick the moment it happened. He said he later apologized to the player and expressed remorse. But the school district decided to let him go just hours before the team's season opener. I don't know if I necessarily agree with that decision. It was a true accident, but, you know, an accident. But, yeah, if you've ever accidentally thrown a football through a neighbor's window or, you know, had a weird bounce or something like that, you know, you can't really control where the ball goes all the time.
1: Well, you need to watch where you throw it.
0: Yeah, but he kicked it and he didn't mean for it to go there.
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5: Kincaid and Dallas.
3: We need a player this morning. Are you smarter than Kincaid? Yesterday was embarrassing and awful. Let's see if I can redeem myself because of the substance I inhaled in that Uber earlier. Let's see if that makes me a smarter person, a better player, and possibly a decent father. We're going to play the game. We want you in it. Let's do it next. There was

0: Thank you for having us on. It's Kincaid. It's Dallas. It's Lauren. And because I saw the movie a long time ago, it's about baseball and some bad news. It's Bad News Bears with Lauren.
1: Hey, California high school football.

0: Are you smarter than Kincaid?
1: If enthusiasm meant you had a winning edge this morning in the game, Carter would be a champion. Hello, sir.
2: Good morning. How are y'all?
1: Carter, how are you, my friend? What do you do for a living?
2: I'm in college to be a pilot, but right now I do diesel mechanic work.
1: Sweet.
3: Nice.
1: Carter, do you want to be a commercial pilot or a just a private, cargo
3: pilot? Like a private jet pilot.
1: Yeah, what do you want to do?
2: I'm going to be a commercial, hopefully, but I wouldn't mind doing charter work.
1: Nice. Pilot. I love that. You know how the game works, Carter? There'll be five questions that Dallas is going to ask. You have 6 seconds to answer each one. I'm going to leave the room. Lauren assumes the controls. We are fueled by biscuits. I wish you the best of luck.
4: Get out of here.
2: Thank you.
4: Shorts on today.
3: Oh, he's got his shorts on. Moving fast. Yep, keeping it cool. Marcus, we got things to do.
4: I thought the door was locked for a minute. I got scared.
3: Here we go, Carter. Question number one. What is...
5: Oh, heavens. My headphones came unplugged.
3: Hold on.
4: I hate when that happens. Plugging it in.
3: There we go.
4: It's in.
3: What is the longest running U.S. game show?
2: Jeopardy.
3: Jeopardy. All right. Question number two. What convenience store is famous for the Slurpee?
2: 7-Eleven.
3: Okay. Question number three. Which U.S. state produces the most pumpkins?
2: Utah. I have no idea.
3: Okay. Question number four. What is the most abundant gas in the Earth's atmosphere?
2: Abundant gas. Nitrogen.
3: Nitrogen. All right. And question number three. In the computer world, what does RAM stand for? R-A-M.
2: I have no idea.
3: All right. Let's get him back in here. All right. Kincaid. Question number one, what is the longest running U.S. game show?
1: Longest running U.S. game show, would it be The Price is Right?
3: It would be indeed.
1: Outstanding.
4: You got The Price is Right.
3: Carter said Jeopardy, which was a great guess.
1: That's a good guess, but I watched the opening of The Price is Right because I'm a nerd. The longest running game show in television history, daytime television. Yeah.
3: Question number two, what convenience store is famous for the Slurpee?
1: 7-Eleven.
3: Yes, Carter knew that one too. Question number three, which U.S. state produces the most pumpkins?
1: Let me think here. License plate, the pumpkin state.
3: 485
1: Iowa?
3: Million pounds.
1: Iowa?
3: It starts with an I, but it's Illinois.
1: Illinois is the pumpkin state? I would have never known that.
3: How about that?
2: That is very shocking.
1: I know.
3: Look, you both have learned something today.
1: You like to be educational.
3: That's right, I do. Question number four. What's the most abundant gas in the Earth's atmosphere?
1: Carbon dioxide?
3: Nope. Nitrogen.
1: Oh.
3: And Carter knew that one.
1: Good job, Carter.
3: And question number five. We are tied right now. In the computer world, what does RAM, R-A-M, stand for?
1: Random access memory.
3: That is correct. I knew he would get that one. Carter, you were awesome. I'm so excited about you being a pilot, but you today are not smarter than Kincaid.
1: And I know, Carter, as payback one day when you're flying that jet I'm on, you're going to fly through clouds and make me sick. And that's fine, and I appreciate you.
2: Absolutely.
1: Carter, have a wonderful day. It's been an honor playing with you, sir, and good luck in your aviation career.
3: Yeah,
1: I'm very excited
3: so
1: for you.
3: Much.
1: I'm an av geek.
2: Y'all have a great day.
3: You
1: take care.
3: Too.
1: That's Carter. He's going to be a pilot.
3: Carter, I love that.
1: That's cool. How did you rate this morning? Please, we'd love to see what your score was and how many questions you got right versus not right, because Dallas is always very proud of her questions and she wants to know how you did. So text them with your score.
3: You think they suck.
1: So no, they were very good this morning.
4: Yeah, they were.
3: Oh, thank you very much.
1: It's like you wrote them with me in mind. I feel so special.
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2: 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I drive a Jeep Grand Cherokee, and it's out of warranty now. And now I'm getting things fixed that I know won't be covered by warranty just because. But the things that are annoying me, the reason my car's in the shop this morning, and I had to take an Uber that reeked of weed, and I have a contact buzz from earlier. These things need to be done. Needed an oil change anyway. Needed a tire rotation anyway. But I've noticed, and I'm jealous, I have AC jealousy. My wife's car, her AC is so cold in her car, my knees get, like, they freeze.
3: Ooh.
2: I get frozen knees in her car. My car, it's just barely enough to make it cool. I don't get frozen knees. Nothing freezes in my car. It's not nearly as cold as I want it to be.
4: Sounds like you're low on juice there, big boy.
2: That's what I'm thinking. So I think I need an AC recharge as well. And then I need windshield wipers and just a once over of all the belts and hoses and all that stuff.
3: Yeah.
2: So
3: always good to do that.
2: I like this guy. I took it to this, this place I go to for Aaron's car. They do really good work. And the guy's super honest and he's nice. So that's there today. But in my mind, I'm thinking that all this stuff certainly, and I mean certainly, shouldn't cost over $300. In my mind.
3: I'm going to let you be delusional for a little
2: certainly
3: bit.
2: It won't
4: are
2: be.
4: You smoking?
2: I wasn't.
4: Your Uber driver
2: He was. But in my mind, so let's play it Price is Right style, and I'll have an answer for you tomorrow. The car should be done today. How much do you think all of this is going to cost? I'll go around the room. Lauren, what do you think the final price is going to be when I get this car back later on today?
3: I am so bad at estimating costs for things with cars because I just don't know cars well at all. But me, if I had to get this stuff done, I would just assume it's going to be at least $1,000.
2: Lauren, $1,000? No.
3: I'd go in expecting $1,000 and be thrilled if it was anything under that.
4: Yes.
2: Really? That hurts so very much.
4: I know. I'm going to say
2: $682.
4: Mm-hmm.
2: All right, I got this written down for tomorrow, and I will have an update for you. Oh, and then I also told him, hey, just check the brakes, too, while you have the tires off, too.
4: Oh, Lord, I didn't know that.
2: Okay, you want to reevaluate? All right,
3: put
2: Dallas,
3: that price back up.
2: I'm crossing it off.
4: You know what? Let's give a between this and this.
2: Okay, so between 682 and?
4: 1,200.
2: Lauren, do you want to go up to from your 1K?
3: No, I'm going to stick to my 1K.
2: Sticking to 1K.
3: But that's because I really don't know cars, guys. Like, somebody could... I'm the worst person to go to get this stuff done because I need somebody who's going to actually know pricing and know when somebody's not just trying to take advantage of me.
4: Right.
2: Yeah. Oh, just got this message this morning. Sorry, I'm ADD. Just got back from 12 days in Scotland.
3: Oh, I'm so jealous.
4: Oh, nice.
2: And I missed y'all. Happy to hear your voices this morning. Oh, wow.
4: Scotland.
2: What brought you to Scotland?
3: Yeah, I want to know your itinerary because that's on our bucket list of places to go. So hopefully within the next year or two.
2: Yeah, what, were you there on a honeymoon? Were you there on vacation? Or like Clay, were you there on business?
4: See, in my mind, because I don't know anything about that part of the world and I need to look it up, I think Ireland and Scotland are like right next to each other.
3: Well, they are. They are right next to each other, but they're not connected.
2: They're not. And we're getting text messages. Somebody thinks 800. Thank you. Keep the dollar amounts texted in, please. I like 800 too. I think that too. I always think that Scotland is like a more entertaining Ireland because I think the accent's funnier.
4: Yeah. And I always think that Ireland is more, for some reason, I think about Irish pubs and I think about how laid back everybody is.
3: Oh, and they were very laid back when I went to Ireland at the beginning of this year. We actually considered while we were over there going over to Scotland for a day because it is, you could take a boat or, you know, you get a flight less than like 2 hours, like an hour flight or something like that. We decided not to do it because we didn't want to be rushed. We only had a week over there. So
4: we
3: just felt it would be too rushed, but they're very, very close. And I've heard very similar.
2: Hey, let's go to the phones. Good morning. You're live on the radio. You're calling about the price of my car or adventures in Scotland. Turn your radio down. You're live.
5: Yes, I am going to guess between $1,000 and $1,300.
2: Between $1,000 and $1,300. Thank you very much. I'll have an answer this time tomorrow. I won't let you down. Thank you very much. I appreciate you. I love the concern. 720 between $800 and $1,300. Somebody says $1, Bob. I think it's less than 682. You're the best.
4: That's funny.
2: Thank you very much for all these guesses.
4: You don't need brakes, then it probably will be. But
2: Watch your boy. I don't hear grinding. Watch your boy's going to need three rotors. Only three, though.
4: Well, you know, you can just have your rotors.
3: <one's> good.
4: You can have your rotors turned.
2: Maybe
4: you won't have to have new ones.
2: As the
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2: We're coming back with, but wait, there's more. Crazy situation. This guy claimed he had taken a hostage inside a grocery store. And then when the police said, well, what do you want? You know, like, what are your demands? He said, I'd like a negotiator to help out with the situation and more than one hypnotist.
3: Okay.
2: And it gets crazier from there. Wow. That's coming up.
4: Okay. Y'all have heard about lab-grown diamonds?
3: Yeah.
4: How about lab-grown brains?
2: Is it too late for me?
3: I was going to say, so where Kincaid got his?
2: Mine was dropped.
4: I've already got you signed up.
2: Thank you.
4: Yours are still in the Petri dish.
2: My birthday will be here, but can we get it done by the 28th of November?
3: Lord, you probably heard the controversies over flock cameras that are popping up in some areas right now. And police set up a trap in one neighborhood, and they say just hours later, somebody took the bait.

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1: Yeah, yeah, yeah. Wait, there's more. Kincaid and Dallas.
2: Waukesha. That is where this man who's 21 years old, his name is Anthony Lehman, allegedly called 911 claiming he had taken a hostage inside the men's room of a Meijer store and demanded a negotiator and multiple hypnotists. He threatened a 59-year-old victim, ordered him to sit a certain way, and at one point tried to force him to glue his hands to the floor. When the victim refused, Lehman allegedly held him at knife point. The hostage eventually fought back, striking him with his belt and chasing him out of the store. Police arrived as Lehman raised a knife towards the victim, prompting an officer to fire 3 shots, one of which unintentionally struck the hostage's thumb, severing the thumb. Lehman was critically injured and later asked police if he was, quote, on the news. He was charged with first degree reckless injury, false imprisonment, making terroristic threats, and multiple counts of second degree recklessly endangered safety. The fact that the hostage was able to get away and fought back.
3: Yeah,
2: I feel bad the guy lost his thumb. I don't know if they were able to put it back on or not. I'll research.
3: Why does he need a hypnotist?
2: I don't know. He sounded like he wasn't all there, in my opinion.
4: But that'd be the last thing I'd be asking for if I was holding somebody hostage.
3: Give me a hypnotist.
2: I always thought, too, like the old-timey movies where you'd see people rob a bank and they have hostages and they ask for food, a certain kind of food. If they, oh, yeah, we'll get you those cheeseburgers. And if they put, like, sleeping pills, you know what I mean?
3: Yeah.
2: Something to make you, you know what I mean? Mm-hmm. I always wondered that.
4: Yep. Like, douse it with antifreeze. That might be a little drastic. I don't know.
2: Especially if everybody else in the bank is, Dallas went right to antifreeze.
3: Yeah, wow.
2: But wait, there's more from poison control.
4: Okay. A team of scientists have produced organoids that have become the world's oldest lab-grown human brains. Well, who knew that you could do that? Some cells growing for about 7 years. Harvard scientists developed the peppercorn-sized cell clusters for more than 5 years, shattering the previous record. I didn't even know there was one, of 694 days. But the paper's leading author has since revealed that some of the cells grow for about 7 years and develop very similar things to those found in humans. I don't know what this means for the future.
2: Seems like it would mean a lot.
4: I mean, I'm just like blown away. Somebody said, hey, you know what? Let's see if we can grow some brain cells.
3: Huh. I mean, I think this is going to have a lot of benefits for science in the future.
4: I'm sure. But I had no idea that there was anything ever going on like this.
3: I have so many questions.
2: The minute
4: she
2: said peppercorn, I was worried that somebody in the lab would be enjoying an everything bagel and they would get confused and eat the cells by accident.
3: The brain not have like seasoning all over.
2: Exactly.
4: The work does demonstrate that a diversity of cells in organoids can develop over considerable time periods and are capable of both recording and recalling their developmental age.
2: Cool.
3: That is really cool, actually.
4: A lot going on with that brain stuff in the science lab. Lauren.
3: All right. A Florida man is facing charges after police say he destroyed what he thought was a surveillance camera watching his neighborhood. He is a 24-year-old man named Evan Meijer, and he became concerned about flock safety cameras near his street and told officers the devices made him feel like there was a constant eye on him. Police say several real flock cameras have been stolen in the area in recent weeks. Where I currently live, there's a bunch on the ground. Every single time they get it up, it's back down, I've noticed.
4: Oh, wow.
3: So officers installed a decoy camera Wednesday night as bait. And less than 3 hours later, a police surrogate reportedly spotted a man dressed in black, wearing gloves and a face covering, approach the camera with pruning shears. Yes, that's what happened. Investigators say he cut the camera down and smashed it on the ground before trying to leave the area. Officers then stopped the suspect and identified him. And police say that he did admit taking his father's pruning shears and heading out specifically to destroy the camera because of concerns he's heard online about the surveillance technology. It's a pretty big topic right now online if you've been on the internet recently.
2: It's everywhere.
3: Yeah, but he did not know that this camera was actually a replica and that they were just trying to catch the person who's been in the neighborhood taking down all the actual real ones. So he was arrested. He's now charged with grand theft, criminal mischief, and damaging electronic equipment. And his bond is set for just under $8,000.
2: You know what the worst part is? What if his dad is like an avid gardener and those are his favorite shears and now they're locked up in evidence?
3: Yeah, oh, he can't ever get them back.
4: That would make me so mad.
2: I would visit my kid in jail. Listen, not only am I disappointed that you did this, I know why you did this. I get why you did this, but... did you think about me and my shears?
3: Yeah, did exactly. You have to use my favorite shears?
2: Seriously.
3: Like, there's other things we could have used.
2: For real.
4: My gold handle scissors were missing out of the drawer the other day, and I was screaming through the house, who's got my scissors?
3: And as Scott, you should.
4: Scott had taken them.
3: When you lose the good pair of scissors, the good knife, the good thing around the house,
2: What did Scott use your scissors for?
4: He's been refinishing the steps after we had the carpet taken off of them. I don't know what he was cutting, but I said, when you take stuff, you should put it back.
2: My mom always had her favorite pair of scissors in the house.
4: I love these scissors.
2: They were her chicken scissors.
4: Yeah.
2: She'd get so mad if we use that for arts and crafts. She'd scream, don't use my chicken scissors.
3: Yeah, we weren't allowed to touch my mom's kitchen scissors.
2: She would scream. If you called my sister, what was the one thing mom hated us using as children? She'd go, don't use mom's chicken scissors.
4: Oh, my Lord. Were you cutting up your, art paper?
2: Everything. You name it. Yeah. We'd open those plastic packages that were possible to open.
4: Did it have chicken juice on it?
2: No, she washed her chicken scissors.
4: Oh.
2: Yeah.
4: That's gross.
2: Just don't use them. I use them to cut open my chickens. Yeah.
3: That's more important.
2: At the Kincaid Chicken Slaughterhouse.
3: Yeah. Oh, but wait, that's all.
2: Don't use my chicken scissors. I want you to be in a meeting today and you're just laughing at my mom. Don't use my chicken scissors.
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2: 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Time for my little secret. And?
30: He recommended that I eat it in edible. And I don't really do edible.
2: Oh. He goodness. Chose this day in his life, this moment, for this important thing to de-stress on an edible. Did it work out? Well, you'll hear next. I've been

0: Caden Dallas. Shh. My little secret.
1: My little secret is that I took an edible before my job interview. This is the biggest job opportunity in my career. I've been building towards this my whole life. I had so much writing on it that my brother told me I'm going to blow it because I let my nerves get the best of me. And he recommended that I eat an edible, and I don't really do edible, but he promised me it'll keep me relaxed. I'll get into the zone. And so just take about 3.5 hours before and you'll be fine. And I did. And I went in there and I was in flow state. I was in the zone. I rocked it. And when I left, I walked out of there. I couldn't believe I pulled it off. And my brother was right until I got to the car. And I was so stoned, I couldn't even drive my car.
2: Oh, my God.
1: And
2: how do you know you rocked it? Did they offer you the job on the spot? Did they said they'll be in touch? Did they offer you the job later on that day?
1: No, they offered me the job on the spot.
2: Oh, my God.
3: Wow, and you must have been impressive.
4: Seriously.
1: No, I was in the zone, totally in the zone. I was in the flow state. All the seasons of life came together. I was that relaxed. But when I got to the car, that's when it really kicked in, the edible.
2: Mm-hmm.
1: And I was so stoned, I could not even drive my car. And I freak out now just think about it, because if that would have kicked in 10 minutes earlier, I would have blown the biggest opportunity of my life. But instead, I got to the car, realized how bad I was, called an Uber, and I was a little worried about my car being in the parking lot all night, but it was the only way for me to get home. I sobered up the next day, Ubered back, got my car.
2: His car was probably running when he got back to his car the next day. You were insanely lucky. There were so many people who would never gamble like that. You're lucky. It seems like timing was everything, like you said, and had that thing completely, had that bomb dropped when you were in the middle. We learned a lot about you. Tell us what you'd like to know about the company. Do you have Cheetos? I mean, that could have gone horribly wrong.
1: So many things could have gone wrong. And told them, what I did. But that's the secret I kept in there. I didn't want to blow this opportunity. It was a gamble. I'll probably never do anything like that again. Hopefully this will be the last job I interview for a very long time.
2: Fun fact, as part of the onboarding, they drug test you next week. How will you handle that?
1: Oh, God. It looks like I'm going... Don't even say that.
2: Well, you're lucky... he's lucky. This could have gone so sideways.
3: You are very lucky, and you should take that as, I'm never going to do this again. I'm going to go and get my new job and do the best I can.
2: I'm happy it didn't kick in while you were either at the interview or also, I don't know, maybe 28 minutes from home. That would have been bad, too.
3: Yeah, no kidding.
1: Oh, yeah.
2: Congrats on the gig, man.
3: Yeah.
1: Thank you. I appreciate it, but that's my little secret.
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6: 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They make me laugh. 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

0: Kincaid in Dallas, Alaska. That is where this woman credits her martial arts training for surviving a brown bear attack near a salmon stream. Caitlin Lane was out walking her dog, Vesper, near Bell's Flats when an 800-pound Kodiak bear charged at her.
1: How does she know? Did she whip out a scale and say, hey, step on this before you try to attack?
0: She did. She did. She had her doctor scale that she took from the Weight Watchers meeting from a long time ago.
2: That's a good question, Dallas. Yeah, I think it's estimated.
1: I didn't know.
2: That looks about 800 pounds.
0: Yeah, when really. The bear grabbed at her right leg, Lane flipped on her back and started kicking the bear in the face. She said you can use one leg to kind of block and you can kick with the other leg. She added that the move might have been instinctual, but linked it to past jujitsu training. The dog distracted the bear and its cubs long enough for Lane to react. She escaped with only bruises and minor scratches, called 911, and

0: plans to get back out there and resume her walks. This time, she says she's going to wear bear bells. I didn't know bear bells were a thing.
1: Can I just say, too, thank you to all the listeners for all the bear videos that you send me. I so appreciate those. Keep them coming.
0: No, stop sending them because...
1: No. Yeah. They're not sending them to you. They send them to me.
0: No, I get some sometimes, but stop sending because you are going to enable her.
1: I know they're dangerous. Doesn't make any difference.
0: Good morning, and this is the show we never wanted to do. Dallas sadly got to live her dream, but that was the last dream she could ever live because she died hugging a bear.
1: If I ever get mauled by a bear, know that in my final moments, I snuck a little pet in.
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0: Dallas, what's coming up this morning in your dish?
1: Oh my gosh, we're going to talk about Ella Langley. Can she dethrone Mariah Carey? We're going to talk about this. We're going to talk about Jason Aldean and his clothes. Morgan Wallen, how much liquor do you think was sold at a Morgan Wallen concert in Clemson? Wait till I tell you these numbers. I got it all coming up during the dish.

0: Dallas's Dish.
1: Can she make it 22 weeks? Let's cross our fingers. Ella Langley's choosing Texas number one for a 19th week in a row. So she's officially tied for the second longest leading song, Shaboozy's A Bar Song Tipsy and Old Town Road. They had 19 weeks on the Hot 100. The longest leading song is Mariah Carey, All I Want for Christmas, 22 weeks. So Choosing Texas needs to keep the streak for four more weeks to break it and set a new record completely, like, across the board.
2: I would love to see All I Want for Christmas dethroned. Yes. Can you ask the coin if this is a possibility, please? Dallas's Coin of Destiny with an accuracy rate of 84%.
3: Please ask if people are going to keep choosing Texas.
2: Over Christmas.
1: Head yes, tails no. Here we go.
2: See if it's Texas over Christmas.
1: Oh, it's tails.
2: No! Oh, we're choosing Christmas.
1: I hope the coin is wrong.
3: Unfortunately, though, I do think Mariah Carey is starting to unfrost right now.
2: Oh, yep. She is.
1: You know she is. Listen, have you been to Costco or anywhere? No. Christmas is everywhere.
3: I'm not ready.
1: Woo-hoo! I'm so ready. Jason Aldean teamed up with True Timber to create a clothing line called 10 Stone. The brand says it's, quote, grounded in grit, family, faith, and a deep respect for the outdoors. You can find 10 Stone at Walmart stores across the country. Have you ever wondered how much alcohol is sold at a Morgan Wallen show?
3: The limit probably doesn't exist.
2: I thought more than my wedding.
1: Oh, honey, okay. This is going to blow your mind. To get an idea, he performed two shows at Memorial Stadium in Clemson. That was in June, and the numbers are in. 135,931 alcoholic beverages were sold, which is a total of 2.1 million in net revenue from alcohol, food, and beverage sales.
4: Oh,
1: that's what I said. Wow.
3: Nothing else needs to be said.
2: Yeah, it's a vibe for sure.
1: And happy birthday to man. Gene Simmons is 77 today, but even at his age, he doesn't seem like the kind of guy who likes to ask permission for anything. But if he ever wants to bring Kiss back from the dead, that's what he has to do. They were sold. The makeup, the tunes, the publishing, all of that. I've never seen a number. I do not know how much, but I can tell y'all, his great-great-great-grandkids probably won't have to work. That's how much.
2: That's generational wealth right there.
1: Yes. Kiss can't play live without Pop House's permission because they own everything, including the makeup. They played their last show in December of 23, and that doesn't mean that they're disappearing into history, though. Gene says there's a movie that's being cast as we speak, plus the Avatar show that's already in the works, and it looks like possibly a cartoon show in a theme park.
2: A Kiss theme park?
1: I would definitely go.
3: That would be cool.
1: Yeah. That would be so cool.
3: What if they made, like, the tongue, like the like a roller coaster?
1: Oh, yes. Oh,
3: they
1: ride
3: could do
1: the
3: it.
1: Tongue.
3: Like the length of the tongue. It'd be awesome.
1: Oh, my gosh.
2: Who wants to ride the tongue coaster?
3: Yes. You know Dallas would.
1: The tongue coaster. I would. I'm Dallas and that's Dish.
2: Thank you. I'm Kincaid. I'm disgusted.
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1: Kincaid and Dallas.
2: Dallas is frustrated with her husband, Scott. Lauren is frustrated with her husband, Clay. I am part of the problem at home. And it's something as simple.
3: And here. Hello.
2: And everywhere. Yeah. Everywhere I breathe, I'm part of the problem. Hi, it's Kincaid. But mainly, it's something as simple as my wife will read something and she's listening. Baby, I love you. Good morning. And please, you're my ride today because my car's being fixed, so don't be offended. She'll read something as simple as, well, people are putting kale on their ice cream because they like the way it pairs with different sweetness or whatever, something dumb. And then she'll tell me, and I'll forget she told me, then Dallas will have something in her butt. Wait, I'll come home. You know, people are putting kale on ice cream because they say it tastes. I told you that like 2 days ago.
3: Yeah.
4: Mm-hmm. Oh.
3: Yeah. What started this whole conversation is several weeks I went home and I said to Scott, hey, Kincaid and I are going to Brooks and Dunn. And we are going, I'm going to Uber to work. We want to stay. It's going to be fun. We never stay for a concert. We really want to be there and hang out. And I said, do you want to go? No, I've seen them so many times and just, you know, gave me a slew of why he didn't want to go. I was like, okay, whatever. I said, okay, well, we're going and it'll be late when I get home that night. Okay, well, you just go. You have fun. You do you, girl. So Saturday night, we're all sitting at the table. Mike Moore, our boss, looks at Scott and says, hey, are you going to be at Brooks and Dunn? Well, yeah. Yeah. Sign me up. I'm coming. Heck yeah.
2: Dallas's face.
3: I said, what?
4: I thought you were going to flip the table over.
3: Oh, yep. I'm telling you. I said, you just said to me the other day when I asked you to go, no, I don't care about it. Seen him a million times. Not interested. Blah,
2: but when
3: blah,
2: Mike
3: blah.
2: Moore says it.
3: Mike Moore asks, and he's like, yeah. Oh, I'm there. Heck yeah. Sign me up.
4: Huh. Why? Then, why do they do this?
3: I don't know.
4: Don't even get me started. Because Clay does the same thing. There's multiple times. Like, I remember one time we were going to an event, and I said, hey, I heard that the cell service here is really bad and that it's BYOB. And he goes, oh, I'm sure it's going to be fine, and that they'll have drinks there, and it won't be hard for me to text you. Then a couple days later, his buddy tells him, yeah, make sure like your phone is charged and you got like plans to where to meet up because there's no cell service and we're going to have to stop at the liquor store beforehand because that's BYOB. That's when he believed it. But when I told him that a few days beforehand, he just thought, oh, you're just over exaggerating. Yeah. And then the other day, this made me so mad.
2: Here we go.
3: We got her on a roll.
4: I have been wanting to watch this new TV show. It's on Amazon Prime called Not Suitable for Work. Mm-hmm. If you're a fan of New Girl, it's like a modern New Girl. And I've been hearing from so many people that it's really funny and something that I would enjoy to watch. And Clay likes the show New Girl. And so I figured, hey, like he'd probably like this show too.
3: Right.
4: I told him at the show and he told me, you know, that doesn't sound that great. I'm not that interested, you know, whatever. Then a couple days later, one of his buddies is watching the show and was talking about, oh man, like I really like this new show that's on Amazon Prime called Not Suitable for Work. He's just talking about how funny the show is. And Clay goes, oh, we should give that a try.
2: Oh,
4: I've
2: no.
4: been trying to get you to watch this for weeks.
3: Did you just lose it?
4: Mm-hmm. And then, what? Then we watched the show. He loved it. He absolutely loved it.
3: Is it a guy thing?
2: It seems
3: y'all
2: to me,
3: validation?
2: I'll answer.
3: What?
2: I'll represent. It's almost like we need a suitable second opinion, you know?
3: Well, you know what? Maybe you should get you a suitable second wife.
4: Okay, do you need to do this too?
3: Yeah.
4: So when something's going on in the news or whatever it is, if when I tell him about it, he kind of just like blows me off and is like, okay,
3: Scott
4: like,
3: does
4: whatever,
3: the same
4: whatever.
3: Thing to me.
4: So
3: the
4: I
3: same thing.
4: I send him multiple videos of other people talking about it, explaining it, and then he goes, why do you need to send me three videos on the same topic? Because you believe it when they tell you, but not me.
3: It's crazy.
2: Okay, now here's my question.
3: I hear the women hollering.
2: Okay, now I hear the men growling because does this happen? First of all, does this happen in the female realm where other females need another? Like, we'll tell you something and you ignore it, but then you know one of your female friends says it, and then it's the gospel. Then it's the truth.
3: I swear, I don't think I do that.
2: It doesn't. You claim it doesn't happen in the same way it does with guys.
4: No.
2: Okay.
4: I don't think so.
3: I'm sure
4: there's times I've done it mistakenly, but not as often as Clay does it to me.
3: Well, like if Lauren tells me something, I'm not going to wait for you to tell me.
4: Exactly.
3: I'm going to believe what Lauren tells me.
4: That's what it is. Your word is enough for me. Like your experience, your opinion, whatever it is, like that is enough for me. I don't need to go hear it from three other people before I start to take it serious.
2: Right. That is a great way to phrase it. When was your word not enough and they needed a second opinion? Do you think the calls will be dominated by females with maybe one male sneaking in? I guess we'll find out. When have you run into the situation? Let's hear the frustration of the situation and the aggravation.
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1: Kincaid in Dallas, when they had to hear it from someone else, I asked the question because it sounds like this is something that typically a lot of men do and no women do. We had a guy named Tim who said, absolutely, my wife does this, and I will tell you all about it. And then Tim just hung up. So we're represented
2: by... Wait a minute. Let me tell y'all what Kincaid said.
1: I was being funny.
2: He said, I'm going to take him first.
3: Boo! That's karma.
1: So now it's all women. I assume all these women are not ranting about other women. I assume they're ranting on men who just like somehow needed validation from somebody else before they believed them. Tracy, what was the situation? They had to hear it from someone else and you weren't good enough.
4: Okay. I'm going to go ahead and give it up for the women here. My husband will tell me, that dress looks cute on you. And I will walk down the hallway and ask my daughters what they think.
1: Because you don't believe that you think he's just telling what you want to hear. Yeah. Interesting. Okay. So she's self-admitting that in this situation.
2: All right. Yeah.
4: He'll do that sometimes. Because he'll say, oh, you look pretty in everything you wear. Oh, this is so nice. Which is kind, and I appreciate it. But sometimes I really want to know, does this look good?
2: Yeah. Don't ask him.
1: And Tracy, you could be wearing a burlap bag. You could be looking like a bag of potatoes, but that is the sexiest lingerie I've ever seen you in. Okay, I understand. That I get because you need a second opinion.
2: Yeah, guys are never going to tell you the truth about that.
1: Susan, they had to hear it from somebody else. Who's the they in this situation?
5: Oh, my husband, of course.
1: Of course.
5: He's got to hear from everybody else before me. I mean, it doesn't matter what it is. It can be food, it can be TV, it can be anything, and he just thinks, I don't know what I'm talking about. I mean, literally, I can tell them, we're going through the channels, like y'all talking about the Netflix and all.
1: Yes.
5: We can go through those, and I'll say it's on this channel. He'll literally go through every single Prime station we got, everything, before he finds it.
1: I want you to know, Susan,
5: it doesn't matter. And y'all want to talk about, y'all was talking about Brooks and Dunn?
1: Mm-hmm.
5: Well, I got tickets, 4 tickets to go to Brooks and Dunn's. Thanks to y'all, I got 2 of them.
1: Oh, anyway, you're welcome.
5: Anyway, he's like, no, I don't want to go see that country music, da, da, da, da. So we're at church, and this couple I know, we're talking to them, and he goes, oh, yeah, I love Brooks and Dunn's. He goes, oh, really? Why don't the 4 of us go?
1: There it is. Thank you for the call. Thank you. We'll see you at the show. Oh, it's frustrating. Dallas is so upset. I want to say hi to my wife listening later together in my home studio. She's going to just be staring at me the entire time. Okay. Good morning. Hey, Rachel.
6: Yes.
1: Rachel, they had to hear it from someone else.
6: I'm calling on myself.
1: Oh, Rachel. Okay.
6: Yeah. So my husband is very cultured, likes a lot of different things, whether it be movies, shows, activities, foods, whatever. So he'll say something is really, really good. And I'm like, that sounds horrible. But then someone else will say, oh my God, have you seen or tried this? I'm like, no. I mean, my husband brought it up, but no. And then they'll tell me, you have to try it. So I try it. I'm like, oh, that was really good.
1: Okay, but how many times?
6: So mad at me. He's like, I tried to tell you.
1: Rachel, but first of all, were you just turning right?
6: No, I was turning left.
3: You got it wrong.
1: Oh, wow. It's all right. How many times before did he steer you wrong? Not while driving, but actually steer you wrong with recommendations where you're like, this is awful. And I think there was enough times where you had like kind of a sour taste in your mouth from his recommendations.
6: Not yet.
1: Well, okay. Well, then maybe we should try to listen to our husband. Maybe we should.
6: Yeah,
1: maybe
6: that's not going to happen.
1: Maybe let him guide your entertainment choices. Thank you for the call. Appreciate it.
2: We got some great messages. Yes, somebody said maybe it's a social thing. They don't want other guys to hear them whine or think they are boring, so they suck it up and they interest. Or maybe they don't want to give us the satisfaction of being right on something, even if it's something fun.
3: And I always tell them this. I'm like, I'm trying to make your life easier. You think I'm trying to make both our lives hard or make you look like a
1: Aaron
3: stupid
1: says
3: out
1: the same
3: here?
1: Thing.
3: Then you're going to make me look
1: I
3: stupid,
1: just have
3: too.
1: I have a problem listening and retaining information.
2: Okay.
1: That's my problem.
2: This is the best text.
1: Yes.
2: I'd like to say that men are kind of like flowers. You plant the seed or the idea, and then when you water it to make it grow, and then you water it to make it grow. And then when it blooms, it's their idea. It's fabulous after you've done all the work.
3: So true. Well,
2: that is so funny.
1: We had a guy named Tim who was going to represent, but then he hung up. So I don't have any rebukes.
2: Somebody else said, y'all are making me real grateful for my husband this morning.
1: Well, you're welcome.
2: Yes, I love my husband too. He's just funny like this, just like Clay. It's, you know, you give them an idea. No, maybe. Yeah. And then they.
1: What was that sound? Sham, sham, blah, blah. Blah, blah, blah.
2: And then somebody else says, he's like, yeah, I'm in. Let's do it.
3: No. Like, do you think I'm trying to make your life harder? Do you think I'm trying to make us look stupid out here? I'm only suggesting things that's going to help us both.
1: You sound like Aaron. I almost want to go, baby, I'm sorry. Funny. I literally want to tell you, baby, I'm sorry. You're right.
3: You should. You text her that right now.
1: Yeah, I will right now. Baby, I'm sorry. You're right.
2: Oh, my gosh. Somebody just said, if a woman listens to a man, she'll always be right.
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1: You should not use your oven the way 1 in 10 of us is doing. It will start a fire. Can you imagine why? Can you imagine what's in the oven that isn't food? Stay close.

0: We see each and every text you send to us, and this is a real text. Lauren has ruined the radio show.
1: What?
0: I'm constantly having to change the channel to get away from her voice, which sucks because y'all were my favorite for years. Well, I'm sorry. Lauren. Sorry you don't like Lauren. Lauren, I love Lauren. I disagree.
2: Yeah, I disagree too. I think she brings so much to the show.
1: I don't know what to say.
0: Listen,
1: haters are my motivators, okay?
2: Yeah. Don't worry about it.
0: Here's the thing. Everyone's not going to like everything.
1: Yeah.
0: There are people who hate me. When I first started here, I was called the devil.
1: Really?
0: That was my favorite. When I first day two, I got a message like, they should call the morning show Dallas and the Devil. I don't like you.
1: That kind of has a nice ring to it.
0: So, you know, there's always going to be somebody who doesn't care for what you have to do.
1: Yeah, that's fine.
0: And everyone's entitled to their opinion.
1: Exactly.
0: And I'm sorry. I hope that Lauren grows on you like fungus. And one day you will appreciate the mold that you have on.
2: Yeah. Well, that is the first time in almost a year since you've been here that I've seen anyone say anything. Because everybody else loves you.
0: Which I'd say is pretty good because I get a hate text every day, so that's really good. I'd say you're doing really well, Lauren.
1: And that's totally fine that this person doesn't like me. Like, I'm not for everybody, and that's totally fine. You're allowed your opinion.
0: Thank you. Not you, not the texture, but you, Lauren.
2: Yeah.
0: Listen.
2: Somebody said how rude. Yeah, I know, but you know, the world's full of rude people.
0: No, it's okay. It's not rude. It's an opinion, and I respectfully disagree.
2: Lauren has the big W from me.
1: Oh, well, thank you.
0: Well, give it back. Kincaid in Dallas, good morning, and thank you for listening. Does anyone else do this? I used to do this back in the day, but never with blankets. 1 out of 10 of us are using our oven for storage and not just extra pots and pans. We keep boxes, family photos. It's
1: what?
0: A storage space. We use it, and what happens is you have somebody over your house. You have a house guest who wants to make a frozen pizza or something, and they just assume it's like their oven at home, which is empty, and they'll preheat said oven and torture home.
1: Well, that's what I'd be scared to put anything in there because I just would feel like the oven would turn on by itself, and now whatever I have in there is going up in flames.
0: Yeah, it would worry me tremendously. It would be,
1: I'll leave it empty.
2: I store nothing in my oven because I use my oven all the time.
0: No, I mean, I'm the guy who used it for years, for about 5 years. I've talked about this. I was given a Rachel Ray, a cook set of pots and pans. We only used one of them and the box was sitting 3/4 full and it became an island in my kitchen.
2: Right.
0: It became a useful table, which I honestly missed the space, but never put that in the oven. Just kept the box on the floor in the center of the room and used that. But no, I'm not going to use my oven. But a lot of people do, and they're really good. Well, they'll say, I remember what I have in there. I'm really good about taking things out, and that's fine. Excuse me, phlegm.
1: Get rid of it.
0: Wait, you complain about Lauren, but I'm okay with Kincaid's phlegm. I just don't like Lauren. That's hot. Wow.
2: I think she's hot. She is hot.
0: Oh, yeah, you're right.
1: Oh, thank you.
2: So cute.
1: Thank you.
0: She's fetching.
2: She is very fetching.
0: Do you like that? Is that a great way to...
1: I like that.
0: You like
1: that? Fetching.
0: Okay. Yeah. Anyway, so yeah, let's not use our ovens for space. And if you do, I want to see the messages. If you do keep stuff in your oven, honestly, is there anyone listening? Do you honestly keep a sleeping bag in your oven?
1: Yeah, or like pictures or blankets, anything.
0: Paper towels. Why would you keep that?
1: Highly flammable things.
2: I love this. Somebody said, where would I be without kittens and mittens? Hang in there, Big Al.
1: Aw, thank you.
0: I think she's a great addition to the show.
2: I love
0: Kincaid, Dallas, and Lauren.
1: You guys are so nice.
0: Oh,
1: I appreciate it.
0: Here's a message. I think it's been, everyone's upset that I haven't updated the weight. Last time I checked, it's 273.
2: I was just thinking about this the other day, and he says it like a set of nonchalant 273. Y'all, we're talking about somebody that weighed over 300 pounds.
1: Yeah.
2: You have lost so much weight. Yeah. I was looking at all the pictures from Saturday night. God, you look good.
1: Yeah, and your story is really inspiring for a lot of people who are going through their own fitness journey or thinking about doing it. I really wish we could get more updates.
0: Well, I mean, here's all it was. I was working out, but the problem was I would literally leave the gym. Okay, what had happened was the gym that was near me, ultra convenient gym, and Trainer Tim, love Trainer Tim, great guy. One day I know we'll be together again. But right now, what had happened was someday we will, Dallas. We'll be together again. But RIP, he's still with us. Anyway, he's doing great. But here's the thing. I got to text him. He's a good dude. But anyway, they shut the gym down near me and built a bougie pet food store.
1: Why? which isn't really motivating to work out.
0: That's awesome. But yeah. And so that's gone. And then Tim went to the other gym, which was way down this road that's like tons of traffic. And I don't want to go. It's too far. And it takes like literally 40 minutes to get there and 40 minutes to get back. And no, thank you. So, and the problem was I was leaving the gym and going to the drive-thru. So I felt like I would be starving, which is not good. And I, I took a GLP, and that has helped me the most. It cut down food noise. So I should go back to the gym.
1: Yeah.
0: I should work out some more. And on top, I mean, I'm going to literally be an absolute heartbreaker when that happens. I really worry about.
2: You're a heartbreaker.
0: Yeah. I know. I worry about you know, my wife. It's just going to be very upsetting for her to find me wildly attractive again.
2: Yes. You might want to discuss that with her first.
1: Yeah.
2: To see if that's going to happen.
0: Honey. This is my discussion I'll have with her. I'm ready for it. Hold on. Let me get the music.
2: Okay.
0: I'm going to get home and be like, so I made a decision. In addition to all this weight loss, I'm going to start working out again. And I just need you to know. Oh, wait. I just need you to know.
1: Get that reverb.
0: I might be too good for you at that point. And I don't know what we're going to do at that point, because you'll have to throw yourself at me. And there'll be nothing to bounce off of, because I've lost a lot of weight.
2: You're so crazy. And you can't afford to get divorced.
0: Nope.
1: Yeah, no.
0: Nope. Cheaper to keep her. No, I love her. No, everything's fine. I love Lauren. I hate Kincaid. Thank you. I knew that message would come in. Thank you.
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0: Thank you for having us on. It's Kincaid, it's Dallas, it's Lauren, and because I saw the movie a long time ago, it's about baseball and some bad news. It's Bad News Bears with Lauren.
1: A California high school football coach has been fired after surveillance video captured him kicking a football during practice and somehow hitting one of his players right in the groin.
2: My bad.
1: According to reports, the coach was upset after seeing a player make a tackle that wasn't allowed during practice. As he walked over to address the situation, he kicked a football that was lying on the field. The ball then took what he later called a one-in-a-million shot and struck the player in the you-know-where. Yeah.
3: Whoops.
2: The frosted pretzel.
1: And right in his frosted pretzel.
0: Goodness, is the kid okay?
1: The player reportedly went down immediately and had to be helped off the field by his teammates and coaches, but he is fine, thankfully.
0: Sure, he did a great Mickey impression. For a couple hours.
1: I was going to say, I'm sure his voice sounded like Mickey there for a second when that happened.
0: Oh, that's
1: the coach says it was completely accidental and told a local TV station he felt sick the moment it happened. He said he later apologized to the player and expressed remorse, but the school district decided to let him go just hours before the team's season opener. I don't know if I necessarily agree with that decision. It was a true accident, but, you know, an accident. But, yeah, if you've ever accidentally thrown a football through a neighbor's window or, you know, had a weird bounce or something like that, you know, you can't really control where the ball goes all the time.
3: Well, you need to watch where you throw it.
1: Yeah, but he kicked it, and he didn't mean for it to go there.
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1: Kincaid and Dallas mornings.
2: I'm Kincaid. When we get back, I don't know why I chose to say my name. When I get back, I'm still high from the Uber. When we get back.
3: Wait, you know what? That's something else we got to talk about.
2: What?
3: The fact that you're scared to give him a bad rating.
2: Mm-hmm.
3: Because you're afraid he's going to give you a better. I would have called Uber Direct and said, hey, my Uber driver was smoking marijuana this morning.
2: Yeah, I don't want to do that. I don't want to give any Uber driver less than 5 stars because I worry that will also impact my rating after the fact. That they'll see that I gave them 3 stars and go, no, well, Kincaid, but you know what?
3: That's illegal. You can't.
2: I don't think it's illegal.
4: Yeah, but they also
3: know. To smoke marijuana?
2: Oh, no, I think to give me 2 stars.
4: Also, now they know where he lives, where he works.
2: Lauren gets it.
4: He's going to track him down.
3: Y'all are crazy.
2: Okay.
4: I just kind of, it's not any, once I get out of that car, you're no longer my business, and I'm just going to go
3: okay,
4: my way.
3: Okay, but while you're in the car, you know, and he's high, and he hits a barrier somewhere.
2: A barrier,
3: and puts you in the hospital.
2: When we get back, Eric, you know what? I will take Dallas. I'm going to go ahead right now.
3: Here.
2: I'm going to listen. There goes the script.
3: Okay, throw it out.
2: We are a scripted morning show. We're not a scripted morning show. All right, when I come back, we'll go to the phones, and I need to know from you, if you gave an Uber driver a less than stellar review, did it impact your score horribly? Was there retribution? That's
3: and next. Can you call Uber Direct?
2: I mean, I got here okay. I'm not in the right state of mind.
3: Had not?
2: I'm going to fail a drug test, but I got to work, Dallas, okay?

0: Kincaid and Dallas every morning.
1: This is Dallas convincing me that I need to bring this to the radio. She thinks this is the problem, and it honestly is a concern. If you just joined us, I had to take an Uber to work this morning. My car's being fixed. I have to have the brakes looked at, a bunch of stuff done on my car they didn't have time to do yesterday, so they're doing it today at the shop, and I'm going to get a call later on. And we had you guess earlier when we first started the show how much these repairs, in my mind, they shouldn't cost more than $300. Lauren thinks it's going to be at least $1,000. Dallas had said it's going to be $1,200.
2: No, I said between $682,
1: $682 and $1,200.
2: Yeah.
1: Sorry, my bad.
2: Because I didn't know that you had the...
1: brakes. My brakes were severed. No, just I think I need new brake pads. So I had to take an Uber this morning first thing, which is always fun to order an Uber and stand in the middle of your street waving your phone.
2: Yeah.
1: Hi, here I am. I'm the guy you're picking up. And I'm sure they do it for airports, so it's not weird for them. I get in the Uber this morning and instantly close the door and whoosh. This guy had been hotboxing in this Uber. Oof. This guy had been enjoying the smoke.
3: Ugh. I hate when that happens, when you get in the Uber and you can tell they were smoking cigarettes beforehand or something was going on. There's just that lingering smell.
1: And we got a message, Lauren, saying there's no way Kincaid could have gotten a contact bus in this Uber. I'll tell you, I was already a little hungry when I got into the Uber. And by the time I got here, I was gnawing on Dallas's left foot. It was awful. I was starving. And so I'm blaming every error I make on the show today. The fact that I was, dosed.
3: You waked and baked in a way.
1: Exactly. Yeah. I got a contact high from this Uber. Dallas thinks that because I am paranoid, I don't like conflict. I don't ever leave Uber drivers bad reviews because I did one time and then my rating went to hell. It was awful. I was at nearly a 5. I was at 4.9 and I went down to a 4,
2: now,
1: which is bad because drivers don't want to pick you up.
2: And the Uber driver was drinking a beer. How would you felt about that?
1: But I'm like, what are you doing, man? Yeah, I would have said, I know. And
2: impaired is impaired.
1: I know, but I don't know if he was impaired. See, here's the thing. Benefit of the doubt here. I didn't see him. I know plenty of people who their clothes just reek like weed from the night before at home. You know what I mean?
3: Yeah.
1: I just know I had friends like that, and I know they didn't smoke that day.
3: Or maybe.
2: Okay, well, I thought that you saw him or the car was smoky.
1: No.
3: No, he didn't have like a joint in his hand or anything, right?
1: No. He's not actively smoking in the car when he picked me up. It just, the car just smelled very strong of marijuana.
2: Gotcha.
1: But it could have been his clothes. That stuff lingers on clothes for days.
3: Oh, yeah.
1: Especially, you're those people, like I had friends in high school wear the same flannel all the time. They just smell like weed 24/7. So,
3: or maybe he just likes the smell of that, and that was his like air freshener.
1: Maybe that's his potpourri.
2: Yeah.
1: Maybe he's got a cannabis Jamaican potpourri. I don't know.
2: A candle.
1: Maybe he does.
3: You never know. Some people love the smell of it.
1: You don't know what they have. So anyway, but I didn't like the fact that it was just kind of nauseating first thing to get into an Uber and just smell that.
2: Yeah, I don't smell that first thing in the morning.
3: Plus, no.
1: I sort of smell it on my arm a little bit. From his seats. Maybe it permeated into the seats of his car. I don't know.
2: That's possible.
1: It was a really nice vehicle, but still. Anyway, so we just took a call off the air. This guy had a bad experience in L.A. He left that person 1 star and said it did not impact
2: his
1: score at all.
2: Yeah.
1: And he said the guy was just being super rude.
3: I wonder when you leave a review for an Uber driver, if they get it immediately, or if it's something bad, do they not see it? Does it
1: send
3: up to like corporate, someone up the ladder?
1: I don't know the inner workings.
2: We need an Uber driver to call us because we have questions.
1: Like, I always expect to, Dallas, when do you tip the driver? Do you tip the driver after you get there? Like, later on, an hour or two later, do you go back in the app and tip the driver? Because me, I always tip the driver, like, the last 5 minutes of the ride, I tip them. And this is, like, the definition of insanity, where you keep doing the same thing and expect a different outcome.
3: Yeah.
1: I tip the driver a lot, and then I expect him to stop and go, wow, man, you're really great. That was very generous. I hope that you have the best day and you're blessed by God. That's what I'm expecting.
3: Yeah.
1: That's never happened once.
3: No, never. If I do it, it's when I get out of the car. I need to make sure that I get there safely first. That I'm dropped off, they've drove away. That's when I'll hit you.
2: Yeah, that's
3: tip.
2: When I do it too.
1: So let's go to the phones. Yet again, Dallas, for you. We're going to go to the phones.
2: Let's do it.
1: Why did you give an Uber driver a really bad rating? What was the reason? How bad could a ride have possibly been where you gave them a bad rating? And did it impact your score? And then what was your question you had for Uber drivers, if they're listening?
3: Oh, can they immediately see the rating?
2: Yeah.
3: When a person leaves the rating, do you see it immediately? Does it take a couple days? Does it get sent up the ladder? Like, can you see what somebody has left a rating for
1: you? Yeah, if I leave that rating in transit, can you then, like, while you're dropping me out, hey, I hope you tripped and fall down a flight of stairs. I'm never picking you up ever again. All right. We'll talk to you here next.
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1: You picked a great time to join us. We're talking about a situation where you took an Uber and maybe the Uber ride was less than stellar. You leave the Uber driver a really poor review. I'm convinced that it impacts your score. We'll read this text after we take some calls here. Let's talk to Lisa. Lisa, are you the Uber driver in this situation, or were you the passenger who left a really bad review?
2: I'm Uber driver.
1: You are a driver. So Lisa, how does it work? If like I had a situation this morning, I got into an Uber and it reeked of weed. I don't know if he was impaired at that moment or that's just how the guy smells from previous use or that just permeates in his car. But if I leave a bad review, does he see that like while I'm still in the Uber, if I leave the review while he's driving? How does that work?
2: No, we don't see the review, or if you tip, we don't see it either until after we end your ride and you're gone.
1: Oh, wow.
2: But I've had people get in my car and, oh my God, he's so strong. I'm like trying to roll the windows down because I'm afraid I'm going to get a contact.
1: Yeah, from people who, that's another thing for Uber drivers, people who just have been out doing whatever and then they get in your car and they have you ever, has someone smelled so bad that you said, I'm sorry, I can't take this ride because I got to pick up other people. You're going to make my car stink.
2: I didn't, only because I was worried about my rating. But when I got done with them, I already had put in to accept no more rides, so that I pull over and air my car out and spray it and wipe it. And
1: can you imagine? And Lisa, did that person, did they tip you the normal amount to have to go in and like decontaminate their area?
2: Well, I'll tell you what, most people don't tip.
1: Okay?
2: So good for you.
3: Most people don't tip? Are you serious?
1: That makes me really sad. I thought, wow, and I thought I was being lame at 20%.
3: Wow.
1: I'm like, oh, that's not good enough. But the ride wasn't like, you know, if you go above and beyond like bottled water and everything else and the snacks and chargers, you'll get 25%. We did that the other day when that happened, Dallas and I heading back from a concert.
2: Yeah. I carry a little cooler with little water.
1: Look at you. You're getting 30%,
3: Lisa. I love that.
1: Lisa,
3: are you? I have a question. Are you very particular about who you pick up?
2: I mean, no, not really, because you don't know who you're picking up. I mean,
3: yeah,
2: you know, and then you can tell if someone doesn't want to talk or if they want to talk, you know, so you just kind of pick up on what they want.
1: She's good at reading the situation.
3: Yeah, I totally get that. So I had this happen a few weeks ago. I got an Uber to go to an event and the guy picked me up at my house. And when he got there, he recognized me because we're friends on Facebook. He's a listener, but he had no idea who I was because my Uber is in my birth name.
4: Yeah.
3: My government name.
2: Right.
3: So when he picked me up, he said, you're not going to believe this. He just does it for a little extra money.
4: Yeah.
3: He doesn't do it for a full-time job or anything like that. He had like, I don't know, I think he said 60-something calls that day, and he only chose two.
4: Wow.
3: And one of them was me.
4: The universe brought you together.
3: Well, now we've connected with this guy, and he helps us now. He takes Miss Jan places.
4: Oh, yeah. Told me about this guy.
3: So this is, cool. I mean, it was a God thing. It was just meant
4: to
3: be. Yeah, it was just amazing.
1: And Lisa, we're asking you all the questions since you're a driver. And then Dallas and I had an issue. We had two very different Uber situations. On the way to the concert, this guy, right lane the entire, I'm high from my Uber still and I sound Southern. Right lane the entire way, Lisa. We were doing probably 3 miles under the speed limit.
3: Drove like my grandpa.
1: On a Sunday morning. Just nothing. We could have taken the HOV lane, chose not to do that. We sat behind cars that were extra slow. There was just nothing. He didn't seem like he cared to get us there any sooner. Do you drive the way you would want to be there, or do you find a happy medium in between?
2: Well, I try to get them there as soon as possible without, you know, excessive speeding.
3: Right.
2: Because
3: while being safe.
1: They track it.
3: Yeah.
2: Yes, they do track, you know, they can tell, you know, if you're excessively speeding, Uber can tell. And Lyft is the same way. I think, and I've heard this from other drivers, they'll do that because they're trying to prolong the ride and it charges more, I think.
1: Oh,
4: really?
1: Wow.
2: Does that make sense?
1: It does make sense,
2: But at the same time, you know, the driver, only gets 40%. Uber gets 60%.
1: Yeah, so wouldn't you want the volume? Wouldn't you want more riders instead of just us taking a longer time in downtown traffic and not getting out of the right lane?
3: There were so many ways that he could have gone.
1: Oh, I know.
3: But I didn't even try to explain that to him.
4: Well, that's another question I have for you, Lisa. Do you care if somebody tries to, they're not trying to drive for you, but if they suggest like, hey, I know it's telling you to go this way, but if you make a left here, it's going to take you
3: a
4: back
3: better way to
4: and
3: go.
4: It's going to get us there faster. Do you care if somebody suggests a route that is different than the one that's showing up on your screen?
1: Will you yell, you shut your passenger mouth. What do you say?
2: No, I do not care at all. I have had that happen many times, and usually because they know where they're going.
4: Yeah.
2: So they probably might know a better way than what the GPS is telling me.
4: Okay, good. Because some people get really offended by backseat driving.
3: Mm. Yeah.
1: Lisa, you've been a wealth of knowledge. We love you.
3: Thank you so much.
1: Lisa, if I win the lottery, will you drive for me for a salary of $121,000 a year?
3: That's all you're going to give her?
2: Sure.
1: $122,000. All right, we'll be in touch. Lisa, thank you for calling. Thank you for listening. We love you. Have a great day at work.
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2: Waukesha. That is where this man who's 21 years old, his name is Anthony Lehman, allegedly called 911 claiming he had taken a hostage inside the men's room of a Meijer store and demanded a negotiator and multiple hypnotists. He threatened a 59-year-old victim, ordered him to sit a certain way, and at one point tried to force him to glue his hands to the floor. When the victim refused, Lehman allegedly held him at knife point. The hostage eventually fought back, striking him with his belt and chasing him out of the store. Police arrived as Lehman raised a knife towards the victim, prompting an officer to fire 3 shots, one of which unintentionally struck the hostage's thumb, severing the thumb. Lehman was critically injured and later asked police if he was, quote, on the news. He was charged with first degree reckless injury, false imprisonment, making terroristic threats, and multiple counts of second degree recklessly endangered safety. The fact that the hostage was able to get away and fought back.
3: Yeah,
2: feel bad the guy lost his thumb. I don't know if they were able to put it back on or not. I'll research.
3: Why does he need a hypnotist?
2: I don't know. He sounded like he wasn't all there,
3: yeah,
2: in my opinion.
3: Hmm.
4: But that'd be the last thing I'd be asking for if I was holding somebody hostage.
3: Give me a hypnotist.
2: I always thought, too, like the old-timey
4: so
2: movies
4: weird.
2: Where you'd see people rob a bank and they have hostages and they ask for food, a certain kind of food. If they, oh, yeah, we'll get you those cheeseburgers. And if they put, like, sleeping pills.
4: Right.
2: You know what I mean?
4: Yeah.
2: Something to make
4: yeah.
2: you know what I mean? Mm-hmm. I always wondered that.
4: Yep. Like, douse it with antifreeze. That might be a little drastic. I don't know.
2: Especially if everybody else in the bank is, yeah, Dallas went right to antifreeze.
3: Yeah, wow.
2: But wait, there's more from poison control.
4: Okay. A team of scientists have produced organoids that have become the world's oldest lab-grown human brains. Well, who knew that you could do that? Some cells growing for about 7 years. Harvard scientists developed the peppercorn-sized cell clusters for more than 5 years, shattering the previous record. I didn't even know there was one, of 694 days. But the paper's leading author has since revealed that some of the cells grow for about 7 years and develop very similar things to those found in humans. I don't know what this means for the future.
2: Seems like it would mean a lot.
4: I mean, who... I'm just like blown away. Somebody said, hey, you know what? Let's see if we can grow some brain cells.
3: Huh. I mean, I think this is going to have a lot of benefits for science in the future.
4: I'm sure. But I had no idea that there was anything ever going on like this.
3: I have so many questions.
2: The minute she said peppercorn,
4: too.
2: I was worried that somebody in the lab would be enjoying an everything bagel. And they would get confused. eat the cells by accident.
3: The brain now have like seasoning all over.
2: Exactly.
4: The work does demonstrate that a diversity of cells in organoids can develop over considerable time periods and are capable of both recording and recalling their developmental age.
2: Cool.
3: That is really cool, actually.
4: A lot going on with that brain stuff in the science lab.
3: Hmm.
4: Lauren.
3: All right. A Florida man is facing charges after police say he destroyed what he thought was a surveillance camera watching his neighborhood. He is a 24-year-old man named Evan Meijer, and he became concerned about flock safety cameras near his street and told officers the devices made him feel like there was a constant eye on him. Police say several real flock cameras have been stolen in the area in recent weeks. Where I currently live, there's a bunch on the ground. Every single time they get it up, it's back down, I've noticed.
4: Oh, wow.
3: So officers installed a decoy camera Wednesday night as bait. And less than 3 hours later, a police surrogate reportedly spotted a man dressed in black, wearing gloves and a face covering, approach the camera with pruning shears. Yes, that's what happened. Investigators say he cut the camera down and smashed it on the ground before trying to leave the area. Officers then stopped the suspect and identified him. And police say that he did admit taking his father's pruning shears and heading out specifically to destroy the camera because of concerns he's heard online about the surveillance technology. It's a pretty big topic right now online if you've been on the internet recently.
2: It's everywhere.
3: Yeah. But he didn't know that this camera was actually a replica and that they were just trying to catch the person who's been in the neighborhood taking down all the actual real ones. So he was arrested. He's now charged with grand theft, criminal mischief, and damaging electronic equipment. And his bond is set for just under $8,000.
2: You know what the worst part is? What if his dad is like an avid gardener and those are his favorite shears and now they're locked up in evidence?
3: Yeah, oh, he can't ever get them back.
4: That would make me so mad.
2: I would visit my kid in jail. Listen, not only am I disappointed that you did this, I know why you did this. I get why you did this, but did you think about me and my shears?
3: Yeah, did exactly. You have to use my favorite shears?
2: Seriously.
3: Like, there's other things we could have used.
2: For real.
4: My gold handle scissors were missing out of the drawer the other day, and I was screaming through the house, who's got my scissors?
3: And as Scott, you should.
4: Scott had taken them.
3: When you lose the good pair of scissors, the good knife, the good thing around the house,
2: What did Scott use your scissors for?
4: He's been refinishing the steps after we had the carpet taken off of them. I don't know what he was cutting, but I said, you know, when you take stuff, you should put it back.
2: My mom always had her favorite pair of scissors in the house.
4: I love these scissors.
2: They were her chicken scissors.
4: Yeah.
2: She gets so mad if we use that for arts and crafts. Like, she'd scream, don't use my chicken scissors.
3: Yeah, we weren't allowed to touch my mom's kitchen scissors.
2: She would scream. If you called my sister, what was the one thing mom hated us using as children? She'd go, oh, don't use mom's chicken scissors.
4: Oh, my Lord. Were you cutting up your, like, art paper?
2: Oh, everything. You name it. Yeah, we'd open those plastic packages that were possible to open.
4: Did it have, like, chicken juice on it?
2: No, she washed her chicken scissors.
4: Oh.
2: Yeah.
4: That's gross.
2: Don't use them. I use them to cut open my chickens. Yeah.
3: That's more important.
2: At the Kincaid Chicken Slaughterhouse.
3: Yeah. Oh, but wait, that's all.
2: Don't use my chicken scissors. I want you to be in a meeting today, and you're just laughing at my mom. Don't use my chicken scissors.
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4: I'm Kincaid.
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6: Bye. We're back. Kincaid and Dallas.
4: Kincaid and Dallas. Time for My Little Secret. And?
7: He recommended that I eat it in edible. And I don't really do edible.
4: Oh. He goodness. Chose this day in his life, this moment, for this important thing, to de-stress on an edible.

0: Broken heart.
1: Kincaid and Dallas. Shh. My little secret.
2: My little secret is that I took an edible before my job interview. This is the biggest job opportunity in my career. I've been building towards this my whole life. I had so much writing on it that my brother told me I'm going to blow it because I let my nerves get the best of me. And he recommended that I eat an edible. And I don't really do edible, but he promised me it'll keep me relaxed. I'll get into the zone. And so just take about 3.5 hours before and you'll be fine. And I did. And I went in there and I was in the flow state. I was in the zone. I rocked it. And when I left, I walked out of there. I couldn't believe I pulled it off. And my brother was right until I got to the car. And I was so stoned, I couldn't even drive my car.
3: Oh, my God.
2: And
3: how do you know you rocked it? Did they offer you the job on the spot? Did they said they'll be in touch? Did they offer you the job later on that day?
2: No, they offered me the job on the spot.
3: Oh, my God.
4: Wow, and you must have been impressive.
5: Seriously.
2: No, I was in the zone, totally in the zone. I was in the flow state. All the seasons of life came together. I was that relaxed. But when I got to the car, that's when it really kicked in, the edible.
3: Mm-hmm.
2: And I was so stoned, I could not even drive my car. And I freak out now just think about it, because if that would have kicked in 10 minutes earlier, I would have blown the biggest opportunity of my life. But instead, I got to the car, realized how bad I was, called an Uber, and I was a little worried about my car being in the parking lot all night, but it was the only way for me to get home. I sobered up the next day, Ubered back, got my car.
3: His car was probably running when he got back to his car the next day. You were insanely lucky. There were so many people who would never gamble like that. You're lucky. It seems like timing was everything, like you said, and had that thing completely, had that bomb dropped when you were in the middle. We learned a lot about you. It's what you'd like to know about the company. Do you have Cheetos? I mean, that could have gone horribly wrong.
2: So many things could have gone wrong. The worst part is I could have probably been too honest and told them, you know, what I did. But that's the secret I kept in there. I didn't want to blow this opportunity. It was a gamble. I'll probably never do anything like that again. Hopefully this will be the last job I interview for a very long time.
3: Fun fact, as part of the onboarding, they drug test you next week. How will you handle that?
2: Oh, God. It looks like I'm going... Don't even say that. Don't even say that.
3: Well, you're lucky. He's lucky. This could have gone so sideways.
4: You are very lucky, and you should take that as, I'm never going to do this again. I'm going to go and get my new job and do the best I can.
3: I'm happy it didn't kick in while you were either at the interview or also, I don't know, maybe 28 minutes from home. That would have been bad, too.
4: Yeah, no kidding.
2: Oh, yeah.
3: Congrats on the gig, man.
4: Yeah.
2: Thank you. I appreciate it, but that's my little secret.
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4: 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Learn how to run it. Or at least make a good argument. I don't even like to play. I've never fought so hard to defend something I don't like.
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Today, I was reminded that it's been about 4 years or so since Dan and Shay almost broke up. Of course, they didn't say anything about that until much later. But the new album, Young, just came out last Friday. Well, you know, all the songs cover challenges and love and loss. This song, they say they've heard so much feedback about. So many people have been helped, maybe even you.

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Thank you for speaking up. 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

0: 21 number ones ain't no small thing. And Luke Combs coming up in a bit. Just scored his with the one I'm going to play for you. And he got a new job. He says it may be the coolest one yet, at least in his kids' eyes. Disney's Big City Greens. He voices a character named Rusty Twang. And he said in the article about it that it's pretty easy because he says the character is kind of like how he really is and in real life. So that episode, I guess, in the new season premiered just last week. And Luke Combs on the way in just a bit for you. 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

all the best country to make another workday another good one. It's Kathy Taylor. Glad to be hanging out with you today while you're getting it all done with good stuff ahead. Megan Maroney in just a little bit. A little later, that new Coe Wetzel, Ella Langley. Don't miss that. It's on the way, too.

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0: A month from now, Kenny Chesney's releasing his next album. It'll be out on the 25th of September, and he's coming up in just a few minutes. He joined Megan Maroney this past weekend. She did these two sold-out nights at Nashville's Bridgestone Arena. Lady A joined her for a bit, Dan and Shay, and Kenny Chesney, too. Of course, she appears on his new album as well, so he's on the way. Also have that new co-Wetzel, Ella Langley, lined up for you in minutes.
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1: 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Just play the game one way. You hit a ball in the gap, run. 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

That's Coe Wetzel and Ella Langley and Jaded. That's from Coe Wetzel's album, The Night Champion, which I was reading just the other day. Back in June, he extended it with 5 additional tracks.

wiped out, it'll sit right here on this land. 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And he said, boys, whatever you're offering, it won't be enough.

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Lainey Wilson on the way in just a little bit. 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

0: Didn't John Mayer's guitar work on that one sound so good? Lainey Wilson and John Mayer there with that one. And we're just a couple days away from a couple of more on-screen moments for Lainey Wilson. She appears in a cameo, I guess, in this Netflix series called Leanne, which premieres in its new season, I believe, on the 27th. And then later next month, she has been selected to host All for the Hall. So staying busy, no surprise there. This school year, Kohl's has the brands and styles kids love, the kind that give them that I'm so back confidence, plus get smart savings at Kohl's and Kohl's.com.
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New look combs, and we got a whole spring full of new dates already announced for 2027 for the Mike Hyna Saturday Night Tour. He's not done just yet, but scheduled it right, though. You know, just wrapped up the European leg of it. Gets to spend the rest of this year through the holidays and into the next with the family before getting back out there.

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0: You know what today is? In a month with no major holidays, August. Well, it's Kiss and Makeup Day. I saw that on the calendar. If you're arguing with somebody, it's sometimes easier said than done. Do you have that rule where you don't go to bed angry? I was reading just this past week. That may not be such a great rule. They say when you continue to fight and fight and fight, when you're getting madder and madder and madder, maybe things aren't going to resolve like you want to, and then you'll never sleep. Maybe sleeping on it is a better idea.
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0: That new album from Luke Bryan is going to be out now in less than a month. It'll be out in September, the same week that he's got a handful of farm tour dates lined up like he always does. So the new album, Signs, is set for release on September the 18th, right there in the middle of farm tour week.
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We know a new album's in the works. He was talking about it in an article I was reading just last week. Kane Brown with a new song. He says the new album might even have a little hip-hop on it. So expect anything at all, anything and everything from Kane Brown. We do know that he appears on his buddy Lauren Elena's album, Stages, and that's going to be out this Friday.

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Hey.

0: The new album just arrived last week, and now a tour has been announced. Stella Lefty's coming up in a few minutes, her huge song, Boston. And, well, the tour begins in January, goes at this point for about 2 months, the Long Way Home tour name for the album that just came out last week. And she's on the way here in just a couple minutes for you. 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

with its Jody Messina inspired theme. You know, ever since that song from Cole Swindell came out, we have seen a lot more of Jody Messina, including a new album that just arrived this summer. And I just saw a headline that she added more tour dates as well.

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0: It was a rough start to the year, to say the least. For Cody Johnson, he's coming up in just a little bit with that emergency eardrum surgery. Gosh, it just sounds so painful. And yeah, he was sidelined for several months recovering from that. But man, did he work hard and work quick. He got that new album, Banks of the Trinity, out recently. And well, we just found out too that he's been busy in other ways recording with Dan and Shay. He's the mystery, soon recently revealed artist on their latest album too. And he's got a new song of his own out, which is on its way in just a little bit. Going to get that and more going in just minutes, so stay close.
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By this time next week, it's going to be September. Man, do we have a month full of albums on the way. My gosh. And several of those artists are coming up, including George Burge with Luke Bryan, whose new album Signs arrives next month. Kenny Chesney's new album is out on the 25th. So, yeah, I got lots to look forward to as that new month begins in a week.

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0: Well, in addition to a jam-packed month full of albums in September, including Luke Bryan's Signs out in September, we also have the VMAs coming up next month, and they announced the nominees the other day. And, well, considering it's the VMAs, that's Video Music Awards, of course, the biggest honor of the night is the Video of the Year Award, but the second biggest honor's got to be Artist of the Year, and Morgan Wallen is nominated for that. What if he wins? I would just love to see that. He's coming up, his brand new one, in fact, on the way in just a bit. Tucker Wetmore is on the way, too. 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

that new song, you just know a new album's got to be in the works. Morgan Wallen with a new one. I hope he wins that VMA for Artist of the Year, man. That would make my month if that happens.

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0: ahead of the new album release this Friday, I just saw that Lauren Elena was in the kitchen, according to Taste of Home, for an egg salad sandwich challenge. Her little secret, rather than carefully slice up the hard-boiled egg, she just smashes them with her hands. That's classic Lauren Elena. She's on the way.
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0: from the new album from Lauren Elena, which is coming out this Friday, called Stages, with Chase Matthew there, All My Exes. I'm kind of wondering if this is going to be a game-changing, next-level kind of album for her. Maybe so.
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ahead of the album release, which was last Friday, Dan and Shay leading up to it have been talking about what a personal album it is. And remember, it was 4 years ago or so when they said they were having so many differences that they almost parted ways, almost broke up, but they didn't. You know, they worked it out. They say they remain incredibly competitive. But, you know, with the new album, they say they just lay it all out there, from love to challenges like they went through to loss, like this one from Dan and Shay.

0: We're almost at that point where we're going to be looking back on the summer of 2026. And I sure hope you've made some great memories, had a lot of fun, enjoyed your summer, and made the most of it. And I always think, you know, what is the song or handful of songs? There's often more than one that's going to have us looking back on this summer forever. I don't know. You know, and a late contender for that just might be Stella Lefty's Boston. I don't know. Then there's Choosing Texas from Ella Langley, which has been breaking all the records these days. And Kenny Chesney, who, of course, is back with a new album next month. And his song, Carry On, has been carrying us through this summer. So I got that one on the way for you in just a bit. 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

0: So what's your favorite movie been so far this summer? There's been some real contenders, you know. Spider-Man just blew them all away. The Odyssey did well. Toy Story 5 was really good. And some of the critics are saying it was even better than Toy Story 4. So clearly Taylor Swift made the right choice to create a song for that. And now, since it's been, and this is the eligibility thing, it's been about 20 years since she started off in country, you know, songwriting and stuff. So she'll be the youngest ever to be inducted into the Nashville Songwriter Hall of Fame coming up later this year. And she's coming up in a few minutes. So is brand new Hudson Westbrook. Don't miss that.
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0: Chris Stapleton, White Horse. All right, so I don't think I need to tell you that Matt Damon and Ben Affleck have been best friends for a very long time. They've known each other since they were kids. Just because you're best friends doesn't mean you don't annoy each other in different ways. And when asked, you know, what annoys Matt Damon about Ben Affleck, he had an answer, and he had an answer the other way, too.
1: If I had to pick one thing, I'd say if we've been in 10,000 meetings in our life, Ben's never been the first one there.
2: No.
1: I'm always waiting for him. Yeah. 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
1: When we lived together when we were younger, I was messy. He would definitely talk smack that. About that. Yeah,
2: really?
1: And he has before. Yeah.
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0: clothes don't change too much. Style of music doesn't change too much. 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And Parker McCollum is definitely in love with the wrong woman.
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1: Everybody's got a problem, so do I. But we ain't gonna solve them on a Saturday night. 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

0: Beer's on me.
1: Now, with your friends, and you decide to pick up the bill, they should do the same, most of the time. That's how it works. Usually there's one person in the group who's known for being the cheap one who doesn't do it enough, and everybody should tell that person that. I'm Dirk Bentley. Beer's on me. I am Biscuit, hanging out with you on your Tuesday. Here is Kane Brown's latest

0: first number one song was Austin. His 30th number one song was that one, Texas. You know, it's not like a theme of number ones, but, you know, from a guy from Oklahoma having two number ones called having to do with Texas, you know, watch out. 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That is Blake Shelton, Texas. 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

0: On party, dirt on my boots. All right, so as you can imagine, celebrities hear a lot of trash talk. A lot of people saying mean things about them all the time, especially if they're on social media. They just can't avoid it. Well, Tom Holland, you know, Spider-Man, he heard something said by Christian Bale that has helped him since he's become famous.
1: The quote is, "If you have a problem with me, text me. And if you don't have my number, you don't know me well enough to have a problem with me." And I think that that is such a great piece of advice, because as a celebrity, you kind of give out a version of yourself that you want people to see. Mm-hmm. And that can be the version of yourself that they can have a problem with or they can love.
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through tough times, you lift your hands to the sky and put your faith in the big guy, and that may be what he's doing right now since he's going through a divorce. That is Jelly Roll with Hands Up. And in a few minutes, Gabby Barrett just wants to be picked up after a hard day, and Riley Green is drunk.

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spending more time at home, and songs like that come out, just talking about loving his wife and being by her, that is, being by you, from Luke Combs. I am Biscuit, hanging out with you on your Tuesday, and here is Parker McCollum drinking a whole lot of alcohol to wash down the pain of his girl. Here's Handle On You.

0: South of Sanity, a song written by a guy who was going through a divorce and having a tough time. 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That is Zach Top. 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
15: Well, I told you when I was in the fourth grade, my best friend Steve Cishon called me Speedy because it took me 22 minutes to run the mile.
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How'd you get all busted up like that? 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

0: Kenny Chesney, Carry On. All right, so I think you know that when you are funny enough and you are charismatic enough, you can get away with a lot of stuff. And proof of that is Andy Richter. He worked for Conan O'Brien for years and still does. He works for him and his podcasting company. Well, they caught Andy Richter walking around when it was his day off, you know, and asked Andy what he was doing. And, well,
1: Andy Richter just wandered by and we grabbed him and pulled him into the studio. Andy, how are you?
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1: Yeah. Do you just do it openly, or have you ever found yourself being kind of furtive about it?
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0: tough times come around, you may feel lost, like, I'm just buried. How do I get through this? You're just like, one step at a time. 1 minute at a time turns into 1 hour. Hour turns longer into a day, and then you start putting the bad stuff behind you, and you start putting the good stuff in front of you. That's just the way it goes, and there's a song to help you out with that. George Burge and Luke Bryan, Ride, Ride, Ride. And in a few minutes, Cole Swindell's on the way, and Justin Moore's coming up, too.
1: Hey, y'all, this is Dustin Lynch, and I just dropped my new song, Easy to Love. Check it out. 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This one's Easy to Love. Hope you enjoy it.

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0: song.
1: Because guys mess up so much, they need a song like that just to be able to sing to their girl. That is Darius Rucker comeback song. I am Biscuit, hanging out with you on your Tuesday, and here is a real fight Lauren Elena had with an ex in downtown Nashville, and now she's making money off of it. Here's her together with Chase Matthew, All My Exes.

0: 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Even if you're just like apprehensive because of what's happened to you, it makes them feel like insecure, and then it messes everything up, and you can't do that. That is Ashley McBride. What if we don't? And in a few minutes, Riley Green. Got Taylor Swift on the way. And whether you get pulled over or you get into a crash, drinking and driving will change your whole world. 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

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Neither one of us looking for three little words, unless those three words were do not disturb. Checkout was supposed to be noon, but we slept until three.

0: the tough times, that's when you need help from the big guy. That is Blake Shelton. Let him in anyway. All right, so Matt Damon and Ben Affleck, I don't think I need to tell you this, but they've been very good friends, best friends since they were kids. And they still are. Well, Matt Damon was asked, like, you know, what irritating thing does Ben Affleck do? And he had an answer, but he also had an answer the other way.
1: If I had to pick one thing, I'd say if we've been in 10,000 meetings in our life, Ben's never been the first one there.
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1: 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He's always a little late.
2: What would Ben say about you?
1: When we lived together when we were younger, I was messy. He would definitely talk smack about that. Yeah,
2: really?
1: And he has before. Yeah.
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Shibuzi, a man of faith, so is Jelly Roll. Those two being popular, well, why not team up together and sing a song about their faith? That is Shibuzi and Jelly Roll. Amen. And in a few minutes, got Luke Bryan on the way and Corey Kent experiencing the pain of a good relationship not working out.

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Yeah, he remembers what type of boyfriend he was back then, what type of person he was. He was young, he forgives himself, but yeah, he's not missed. That is John Morgan, Kid Myself. I am Biscuit, hanging out with you on your Tuesday, and here is a guy who's got a middle finger in his front lawn. That's not kidding, he paid to have it made. Kid Rock, all summer long.

0: 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You're just like, yeah, it's all right. Everybody does stupid things. That is Zach John King. Get to drinking. Few minutes, got Justin Moore on the way. Graylin James has got a song based on a true story that's crazy that you got to hear. 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

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His ex is pregnant at the wedding, and it's his. Yeah, that really happened to him. And he had to warn her he was coming out with that song. Graylin James, Water at a Wedding.

0: Scotty McCreary together with Hootie and the Blowfish, Bottle Rockets. All right, so you could imagine if you were a celebrity, you hear a lot of negative stuff. If you're reading anything online, you're going to just, even if it's out of the corner of your eye, people talking trash about you and this and that, it's a lot to deal with. Tom Holland found Christian Bale had said something publicly that's really helped him get through his time as a celebrity.
1: 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And if you don't have my number, you don't know me well enough to have a problem with me." 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Mm-hmm. And that can be the version of yourself that they can have a problem with or they can love.
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2: I knew I'd see her around. 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

0: she's not feeling her best, feeling kind of messy, and then, you know, her guy's just like, I love you for just exactly who you are. Makes her love him even more. We all want that. That is Lainey Wilson, Phone, Keys, Wallet. And in a few minutes, Hardy is outside in adult timeout. And Ella Langley is finding balance with being a celebrity and where she should be again.
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